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9: I'm Daniel Brewer with your local news and sport headlines. Parents and carers are being urged to ditch the car today as it's National Walk Safely to School Day. Victoria Police are continuing their investigation into the fire at the rear of an old school on Merivale Road, Morwell, on Friday the 8th of May around 11 p.m. Acting Superintendent Mel McLennan says they would like to speak with anyone who may have been in the vicinity.
10: Yeah, police are continuing that investigation, and please take this as an appeal for any witnesses or anyone that might have knowledge or CCTV that they can assist with our inquiries. Please reach out to us or contact Crime Stoppers.
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14: Your four-day forecast for Gippsland and the Valley. Sunny today and light winds. Tomorrow, the chance of morning fog, then a mostly sunny afternoon, light winds and a top of 16. Sunday, partly cloudy, medium chance of showers, most likely in the evening, 17. And for Monday, partly cloudy and a high chance of showers, 18. Today's tops in Lake, Sale and in the Valley, 16. Or Boston Bairnsdale, 17. Currently, it's 10 degrees.
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And Hey Ya, guess what's coming up? Bit of old school Taylor Swift and Vanessa Ramarossi. Right now, it's Killing Heidi to continue your old school Friday mascara.

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0: Vanessa Amorosi on your Old School Friday, TRFM. And hey, absolutely everybody will want to be at the Lions Club Traralgon Farmers Market tomorrow. That is K Street in Traralgon, because not only will there be so many market stalls to check out as always and delicious food as well, but at the exact same location, the same time, the 2026 Volunteer Expo will be running alongside the market. It's so fantastic. We'll be able to say thank you to our volunteers. You'll be able to connect with them. If you've always wanted to be a volunteer, which we need more, we always need more, this is a chance to come down and be part of it. And it was lovely to chat to Madam Mayor Sharon Gibson about the event.
1: It's an expo that actually showcases all our volunteer groups. 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There is no one group, age, sex at all that a volunteer isn't good for. 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Everybody has a gift, and this is one way they can use their gift. It is so rewarding. I grew up volunteering, and I hope that has made me part of the person I am today. And it's all about helping one another. That's what it's all about. You help one another.
0: 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Jen from the Street Team, she's at Harvey Norman. We'll hear from her next, and then back to the old school favourites, TRFM.
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0: Happy Friday. 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
0: A couple of sunny days for us and light winds to go with it, so make the most of it. Tops between 16 and 17 degrees across Gippsland and the Valley for both today and tomorrow. Sunday, it does change though, partly cloudy, and there will be most likely showers in the evening, top of 17. More old school favourites on the way, Pussycat Dolls, Don't Ya? And right now it's David Guetta featuring CR Titanium.

0: 99.5 TRFM. That's Pussycat Dolls, Don't Ya? And don't you just wish that it was the weekend already? Luckily, your old school favourites are keeping you going through your Friday, and Fall Out Boy is up in minutes, some Pete Murray too. First though, Jen from the Street Team, she's got some great deals at Harvey Norman. Hear from her next.
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17: 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More information can be found through their website. In sport, football, Victoria Latrobe Valley competition. Tomorrow night from 7, it's Traralgon Olympians versus Newbury Yallourn United. On Sunday afternoon, Falcons 2000 versus Selg United. East Gippsland United take on Morwell Pegasus. Churchill United do battle against Mull United. And Traralgon City versus Monash SC. That's the latest local news and sport.
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0: Your four-day forecast for Gippsland and the valley. Sunny today and light winds. Tomorrow, the chance of morning fog, then a mostly sunny afternoon, light winds and a top of 16. Sunday, partly cloudy, medium chance of showers, most likely in the evening, 17. And for Monday, partly cloudy and a high chance of showers, 18. Today's tops in Lake, Sale and in the Valley, 16. Or Boston Bairnsdale, 17. Currently, it's 12 degrees.
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Good Charlotte on your Old School Friday, TRFM. And I actually had a sticky peek of their Instagram page. And I wasn't expecting to see anything because I didn't realise they were doing stuff. But they are. I mean, they are performing in the UK right now at the Slam Dunk Festival. And they put up a quote just 12 hours ago saying, make the best with what you're given. This ain't dying, this is living. So they're very much still a band, still a thing. And they had an interview with Lizzo. It was put up just a day ago. And I actually enjoyed, listening to Joel with Lizzo. Check it out for yourself on the Good Charlotte Band Instagram page. Old School Friday continues with The Living End coming up and Mark Cohn. Right now it's Bob Sinclair, Love Generation, TRFM. 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

0: 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It's Mark Cohn on your Old School Friday, TRFM. What a throwback. It's gone back about 34 years. It was released just after I was born, well, a couple of years later, showing my age a bit. Tomorrow, it's all happening at the Apex Club of Bairnsdale. It is their time capsule celebration. First sealed in 1975, opened in 2001. Then they resealed it, and tomorrow is the day at 10:30 a.m. that they will open it and reseal it as well. So, yeah, head along down to it, especially if you're someone that put something in that time capsule. Tanya Brewer had a chat to Cassie O'Kelly, the social media and marketing coordinator, and she says it should be a great day.
1: There's files and envelopes in there that people from the community can come along and collect that we've got information on people who, you know, submitted items 25 years ago. And then an hour later, we'll be resealing the time capsule with new envelopes for opening in the next 25 years.
0: So it's all going to be happening tomorrow. 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
5: Yes, it is indeed creeping up to lunchtime, so why not have it outside? But make sure not in the shade because I feel like it'll be still cold, but that sunshine, when it hits ya, you will love it. I'm talking sunshine all day and tomorrow. Tops of around 16, 17 degrees across Gippsland and the valley. So both today and tomorrow will be beautiful. Sunday shouldn't be too bad, but there is a chance of showers in the evening. Keep that in mind. Get all the washing done before the evening of Sunday and you should be right. Nickelback Someday is up in a couple, and right now it's Silverchair after all these years.

0: Nickelback someday, TRFM. And if you are a Richmond or Essendon supporter, you've probably been thinking someday we'll have a win, surely. And that night could be tonight. It's got to be one of you. The Tigers versus the Bombers, the bottom two on the ladder. Who's going to win? Tonight, MCG 7:45, I have tipped Richmond. I have faith in the Tigers. I don't know why. It's going to be a close game, I reckon. Jen from the Street Team, she's all over the deals at Harvey Norman in Traralgon. Hear from her next. And then Train on the other side, TRFM.
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21: Jamie and his wife Serena will be heading to England in June to hike the 1,014km southwest coast path to raise funds for the Peter MacCallum Cancer Foundation. 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

0: Sonique. It feels so good on TRFM. Feels so good to be able to say it's midday just around the corner. And then Robbie's up next. Usually I'd say with your old school lunch, but hey, it is old school Friday. So more of your old school faves with him. Enjoy the rest of your Friday. Have a great weekend and I'll catch you next week.
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21: I'm Daniel Brewer with your local news and sport headlines. An historical time capsule is set to be reopened tomorrow in Bairnsdale, hosted by the Apex Club of Bairnsdale, and is open to the community. Social media and marketing coordinator Cassie O'Kelly says it should be a great day.
22: There's files and envelopes in there that people from the community can come along and collect, that we've got information on people who, you know, submitted items 25 years ago, and then an hour later we'll be resealing the time capsule with new envelopes for opening in the next 25 years.
21: Road conditions remain a major frustration for motorists across Gippsland, with potholes continuing to plague many local routes. In sport, round 6 continues on Saturday afternoon in Gippsland League football and netball. Bairnsdale versus Druin, Lee and Gather do battle against Sale, and Morwell versus Moe. That's the latest local news and sport.
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27: Your four-day forecast for Gippsland and the valley is sunny for the rest of today. No warnings from the bomb, light winds around the regions, and overnight temperatures falling to between 2 and 9. Tomorrow, your Saturday, partly cloudy with a little bit of morning fog. Slight chance of shower in the far east, but near zero chance of rain elsewhere. Light winds top of 18. Sunday, partly cloudy and 19. And Monday, partly cloudy, medium chance of rain, and a top of 19 degrees as well. Currently, it's 14 degrees.
28: Taking you back to your high school years. This is Old School Friday on

It's those Screaming Jets with Better on your old school Friday. Good afternoon. Robbie Goodwin with you once again, finishing off the work week. Well, kind of. I mean, obviously I'm on until 3 weeks. Harry and Tommy will take over and they will really finish off the work week. But, you know, it's Friday. It's almost time. You may as well wrap it up at 2 o'clock after lunch, I think. I think you've deserved it. Madonna, not too far away. Katy Perry as well on the old school lunch on old school Friday. Ricky Martin, Pink, later on. Midnight Star with that Midas touch. And now it's DJ Otzi to get us dancing. Hey, baby. Okay,

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0: 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Home of 40K Countdown. Still about a week left for you to get your entries in Shop Local. Scan the QR code when you see it and you might be getting the choice. One of the five remaining people who is going to be called and told that they can choose between $1,000 or go in the draw for the final jackpot. Coming up soon, we have some pink and a man who I don't think gets anywhere near the credit he deserves. Ricky Martin, singer, dancer, pop icon, and for good reason, started singing in 91. Well, his first album came out in 91. He started performing long before that. By the time he came to the album Ricky Martin in 1999, that was his fifth studio album in Latin and his first English language album. Little did he know he would be one of the people to change pop music into the 2000s, similar to Enrique Iglesias and J-Lo, bringing this Latin style to Western pop music that hadn't been there before. And, yeah, changing the course of popular music at the turn of the century. He's coming up soon with one of the hits that did it, Livin' La Vida Loca.
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0: Beautiful day today. Beautiful. Love it. Sunny around the regions and light winds with no warnings from the bomb, no rain to speak of. Just a nice day, albeit a little chilly, as it did start out chilly this morning. Similar story tomorrow, a bit of partly cloudy and a top of 18 degrees. And then that's going to very slightly get warmer as we move through. Ricky Martin very soon. Living La Vida Loco on Old School Friday. Here's Pink now. 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

0: Living La Vida Loca, Ricky Martin on TRFM. It is Old School Friday and there's more old school hits as we head towards the news with Dan Brewer. We've got Christina Aguilera on the way and a song with an interesting place in the history of its band. Got the Midas touch. Everything I touch turns to gold. Midas touch from the band Midnight Star, big through the 80s. And weirdly, Midas Touch, easily their most enduring song. It is the song that everyone still continues to play from Midnight Star, but it is kind of nowhere near their biggest hit. I mean, Operator definitely would be number one. It went to number one on the US R&B Billboard charts. Also, Freakazoid. 1983 and 84 were really the big years for Midnight Star, but 1986 was when Midas Touch came out. Did okay, did pretty well in the States. Didn't even chart here in Australia, and yet it is always the song that people go back to. Strange how these things work out. It's not too long from now. Gippsland's up.
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0: Christina Aguilera with Fighter, finishing off the old school lunch for today, but it's Friday, which means the old school hits continue. After the news with Dan Brewer, we have some not so obligatory Eurodance anymore. A take that favourite. 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
20: I'm Daniel Brewer with your local news and sport headlines. Parents and carers are being urged to ditch the car today as it's National Walk Safely to School Day. Victoria Police are continuing their investigation into the fire at the rear of an old school on Merivale Road, Morwell, on Friday the 8th of May around 11 p.m. Acting Superintendent Mel McLennan says they would like to speak with anyone who may have been in the vicinity.
21: Yeah, police are continuing that investigation, and please take this as an appeal for any witnesses or anyone that might have knowledge or CCTV that they can assist with our inquiries. Please reach out to us or contact Crime Stoppers.
20: In sport, North Gippsland Football and Netball League tomorrow, Hayfield take on Yallourn North, Cowra versus Sales City, Glengarry take on Churchill, Woodside versus Yarram, and TTU versus Rosedale. 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
0: Your four-day forecast for Gippsland and the Valley is sunny for the rest of today. No warnings from the bomb. Light winds around the regions and overnight temperatures falling to between 2 and 9. Tomorrow, your Saturday, partly cloudy with a little bit of morning fog. Slight chance of shower in the far east, but near zero chance of rain elsewhere. Light winds top of 18. Sunday, partly cloudy and 19. And Monday, partly cloudy, medium chance of rain and a top of 19 degrees as well. Right now, it's 15 degrees.
25: Sometimes the music just sounds better when it's Old School Friday on TR.

acquitting herself fantastically at Eurovision through the week. Delta Goodrum almost here. And Brian McFadden too, but yeah, we don't really need to acknowledge him. On TRFM for Old School Friday, it is Robbie Goodwin here with you. Very soon, we'll have a look and see what is going on around Gippsland this weekend for you to do. Got some Take That coming, some Justin Timberlake a bit later, but now it's time for... Hey, I mean, it's as I keep saying, it's not quite as obligatory anymore. Doesn't get played as often as I would like, but it's always good to have some Eurodance cropping up. And today's instalment is courtesy of Swedish group Ace of Base. It is A Beautiful Life.

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1: Take That and Back for Good. Doesn't get much better. Music that makes you feel good on Old School Friday. And it being Friday means we look ahead and see what's going on this weekend. Hey, the 2026 Volunteer Expo is finally here. We've been talking about it a little bit. It is going to be run alongside the Lions Club Traralgon Farmers Markets. That's 9 a.m. to 12 p.m. down at the town side of K Street. Of course, music, food, community spirit, the whole thing. But then also you can pop down there, meet local community groups, learn about volunteering opportunities, and connect with others who are passionate about giving back too. Volunteer Expo happening in K Street tomorrow morning. In Bairnsdale, there will be a time capsule celebration. The Apex Club are inviting the community to take part in a special piece of local history with the opening and resealing of the Bairnsdale time capsule. 10:30 a.m. is when it will be open. 11:30 a.m. is when it will be resealed. And there's various new items and messages from today's community going in, of which you can take part and put your own message in. You can buy an envelope for $5 or $10 from Schoolwork Supplies on McLeod Street in Bairnsdale, and there's also going to be a free barbecue lunch happening as well. And finally, there's a Stratford Football Netball Club Past Players and Officials Day also happening tomorrow down at J.A. Boyd Rec Reserve. All the teammates of Stratford's gone. You can pop down and see the match against Wyong commencing from 12 p.m. and a barbecue lunch being served at 12:30 with a couple of guest speakers and some afternoon tea after that as well. Stratford players, pop on down for the Past Players Day football and netball. That's what's going on. We got Cher coming soon and Justin Timberlake.
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1: A beautiful day out there. Sunny for the rest of your Friday. Light winds around the regions. And overnight temperatures fall in between 4 and 7 with a fairly similar story tomorrow. A little bit of morning fog, but mostly sunny for your Saturday through Gippsland. Top of 17 degrees, where we're climbing ever so slightly across Sunday and Monday, with the rain returning on Monday with a high chance of showers. Share on today's Old School Friday. Got some JT after that.

0: Justin Timberlake in Cry Me a River on TRFM's Old School Friday. We had another winner for 40K today. What do they choose?
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2: I'm a mixture of happy and sad. It's my last call, for the 40K countdown. But happy because Dan the Cashman is back next week. And after today, he still has five more chances for you to win. Let's make the call today.
3: Hello.
2: Hello, Nicole. It's Matt calling from the 40K countdown. How are you?
3: I'm great. How are you, Dan?
2: Fantastic. Now, I want to offer you a brilliant choice of something just before the start of the weekend. Have you been listening to the radio and hearing all the other callers pick whether they want the money or to stay in the final draw?
3: Yeah, I have, yes.
2: Okay, so have you given it some thought about what you might do?
3: Yep, definitely.
2: Okay, you sound determined. You sound like you were expecting this call and you were ready to play straight away, which is good. All right, so officially, I have to give you the choice. At the moment, there are just two people in the final draw. I suppose with our final calls, it could get up to a maximum eight people. Or do you want to take the instant $1,000? Nicole, the choice is yours.
3: I'll take the instant $1,000, thanks.
2: Bills to pay, is it?
3: Yeah.
2: How did I know? I got an instant sense you were determined from the moment that I rung. Nicole, congratulations, $1,000 all yours.
3: Thank you so much.
2: Okay, so we've got the weekend. That means you've still got time to get yourself into the final draws. They happen across the next week with Dan the Cash Man. He returns Monday. 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
0: And you've got the whole weekend now before the next person is chosen. So plenty of time to be shopping local and getting that entry in. And only two people in the draw. That means even if everybody else next week goes in the draw, it's still a 1 in 7 chance that you're going to walk away with that cash jackpot. 40K countdown. 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

0: Garbage. Cherry Lips. Shelley Manson doing her finest work on TRFM. Heading to the news once again with Dan the Broom Man. Police are continuing to investigate a suspicious fire in Morwell earlier this month. And on a much happier note, today is National Walk Safely to School Day. Something I used to do. Well, I used to walk home from school safely every day. 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Hopefully sparks conversation with parents and kids everywhere. 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
21: Star of the South will be holding a series of drop-in information sessions and pop-ups across Gippsland beginning next week. More information can be found through their website. In sport, football, Victoria Latrobe Valley competition. Tomorrow night from 7, it's Traralgon Olympians versus Newbury Yallourn United. On Sunday afternoon, Falcons 2000 versus Selg United. East Gippsland United take on Morwell Pegasus. Churchill United do battle against Mowi United. And Traralgon City versus Monash SC. That's the latest local news and sport.
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0: Your four-day forecast for Gippsland and the Valley is sunny for the rest of today. No warnings from the FOM, light winds around the regions, and overnight temperatures falling to between 2 and 9. Tomorrow, your Saturday, partly cloudy with a little bit of morning fog. Slight chance of shower in the far east, but near zero chance of rain elsewhere. Light winds top of 18. Sunday, partly cloudy and 19. And Monday, partly cloudy, medium chance of rain, and a top of 19 degrees as well. Right now, it's 16 degrees.
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Robbie Goodwin's who's with you on your Friday. We've got Carrie and Tommy up from 3 o'clock. Just before that, I will be giving you the bonus Q&A for the Morning Crew's Mad Minute on Tuesday, because even though it doesn't return until Tuesday, I just thought I'd get ahead. We've got Amber, and this is your night for some more Eurodance, some Grinspoon, Beyonce, Silverchair a bit later on. And now it's time for Top Loader, Dancing in the Moonlight.

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0: This is your night. Oh, it makes me want to go and watch Night at the Roxbury once again. 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
0: Rain will be returning as we head into the beginning of next week, but for the short term, it's looking pretty good. Sunny for the rest of today, light winds around the regions. Similar story for tomorrow, your Saturday. Good news for all the footy and netballers. Mostly sunny, light winds, a top of 17. Sunday, cloudy with a medium chance of rain, a top of 18 degrees. And Monday, partly cloudy, high chance of showers, and a top of 17 degrees. Beyonce very soon. Now it's Lady Marmalade, Christina Aguilera, Lil' Kim, Maya, Pink teaming up.

0: A song I recently discovered was the most streamed Beyonce song. Crazy in Love, teaming up with your boy Jay-Z. 99.9, 99.5. And very soon, I'll be helping you to win $1,000 with a bonus question and answer for the Morning Crew's Mad Minute.
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1: The heart is a blue.

0: deeply, finishing us off for today. But before we get to Carrie and Tommy at 3 o'clock, we can't possibly forget...
1: It's the Mad Minute bonus question and answer.
0: Yes, it's back, although Mad Minute does not return until Tuesday. So I'm giving you a bit of a head start, giving you the one that I would be giving you on Monday for Tuesday, but I'm giving it to you today. It's an easy one. Who introduced Johnny Depp to acting? One of the fun stories of Hollywood. Who introduced Johnny Depp originally to acting? Nicolas Cage. Yes, believe it or not, Johnny Depp was in LA as a musician and randomly just happened to meet Nicolas Cage. I think the story goes they were at somebody's house, a mutual friend's house, or an ex-girlfriend's house, and they were playing board games, and Nicolas Cage is like, "You're attractive, you should be an actor." And Johnny Depp's like, "Yeah, okay." Without Nicolas Cage, we would not have Pirates of the Caribbean, which is not a thought that I would like to think. Hey, I've got to get out of here. Have yourself a fantastic weekend. Stick around for Carrie and Tommy. Do not forget to get your entries in for 40K Countdown. And just a heads up, the French Open starts tonight. So, you know, for all the tennis fans, get around the French Open. I've been Robbie Goodwin. Have yourself a good one. I'll see you on Monday.
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0: Your 4-day forecast for Gippsland and the Valley is sunny for the rest of today. No warnings from the bomb. Light winds around the regions and over. Night temperatures fall into between 2 and 9. Tomorrow, your Saturday, partly cloudy with a little bit of morning fog. Slight chance of shower in the far east, but near zero chance of rain elsewhere. Light winds top of 18. Sunday, partly cloudy and 19. And Monday, partly cloudy, medium chance of rain and a top of 19 degrees as well. Right now, it's 15 degrees.
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0: actual book, because I want to make it out of an actual book.
1: What book would you make it out of?
0: Pride and Prejudice.
1: Okay.
2: I don't think it's an actual book. I think you're onto something.
0: There is. Yep. We're back.
2: Yes, play we're back.
0: This one, I think, will be an easy home run.
2: Okay.
0: Because I feel like I definitely haven't seen this.
2: Mm-hmm.
0: So I was driving along and I started to think, how did we haven't tried enough shapes for cars. Because like four wheels so is standard,
2: yeah,
0: right? And then I thought, oh, actually there are a few different, because there's like a bus and, you know, there's trucks that have multiple sets of wheels on each side. And then I thought, but there's two wheels, motorbikes, but there's room for improvement. And I started thinking about when there's been different sets of wheels. And do you remember, were you young enough to have roller skates?
2: Young enough. I had them like 4 years ago.
0: You're too old to have roller skates.
2: No, I'm not, never.
0: Did you ever have any other kind of roller device?
2: I had roller blades.
0: That's what I'm talking about.
2: Skates are different. They're 4-4. Blades are 1.
0: I know, that's what I'm saying too. So what about if we made a motorbike blade? So instead of just two wheels, you had four wheels. There must have been a reason they went to four wheels. And so there must be a reason why a four-wheeled, straight in a line, not a four-wheeler bike, but in a line like a rollerblade, a blade bike, a motor blade bike, a motorbike blade.
1: I have one question.
0: Yes.
1: Where do you put the engine?
2: Yeah, good question.
0: Where's the engine? Where's the engine now?
1: In between the wheels.
0: Yeah, in between the wheels again.
1: Oh, so you're just adding more wheel, one on the front, one on the back.
0: Yeah.
2: But won't the weight of the car, if the wheels are centered?
0: No, it's a motorbike.
2: Oh, it's a motorbike. Sorry.
0: No, did you not get my whole
2: motorbike, bike, cars?
0: Mm. No, we were, but then I did. I've made a few jumps.
2: Okay.
0: Here. Yeah. What do you think?
2: Sure. I love it.
0: I think it's pretty good.
2: Genius, I mean, genius. Does it make it go faster?
0: Our dream killer's popped up again.
3: No. I was just thinking Loz didn't sound overly convinced. Like, saying sure isn't
2: really... But I just
3: really,
2: don't know
0: that,
2: that's
0: a lot better than I usually get, which is that sucks.
3: That's a good point.
1: Yeah.
3: Just play it, Jesse. Genius.
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0: Hi, I'm Savo. It's Carrie Bickmore and Tommy Little. Carrie's away. We got Loz Barry filling in. And we're still joined by Dr. Michael from Channel 7's Healthy, Wealthy and Wise.
1: Yes, and Dr. Michael just told us that I had a theory. Can you just scull your required amount of water that you hope to drink in the day, say it's 3 litres, 2 litres, mm-hmm. whatever it is, and then be done. Be done. 7:30 a.m. I no longer have to drink for the rest of the day. He helped us a load with that. If you missed it, catch up on the podcast. But I have some more very pressing medical questions. I think that holding in my pee, like if I need to go to the bathroom, if the longer I hold in my pee, the more it will increase my like bladder size. So then I might not have to get up. If I do that for, say, a month, I might not have to get up in the middle of the night and pee. Is there any fact to that?
2: Yeah, look, there definitely is some truth to that. It's kind of training your bladder, isn't it? I guess the problem is that if you really are holding on to a real extreme, then the pressure backlog can go from your bladder up a little tube up into your kidney, and it can backlog pressure into your kidney. But as long as you're not, like, you know, your legs aren't shaking and you're barely able to function because you're bursting for a pee, I think you're going to be okay. But no, there is a kind of method to the madness with that as well. It's trying to train your bladder, and it's just trying to train the muscle that's around your bladder wall, basically. But no, there is some theory behind that.
1: And I have just one more. Do you have time, Doc? I have one more question.
2: Yeah, go for it.
1: I got my teeth cleaned at the dentist, and I've heard that gum health is related to heart health, but I didn't know this. My dentist told me, because just talking about encouraging flossing, dentist was like, did you also know that flossing can stave off dementia? Like, not by itself, but he said that some bacteria that builds up from not flossing can actually start floating around your system, end up in your brain, and that can be one of the precursors to dementia. Is there any truth to that?
2: Yeah, look, I think only really recently we've been looking more at oral health in general as a precursor to systemic problems like dementia, heart problems, and everything else. Look, I have seen people in the hospital who have ended up coming into the hospital with a serious problem because it started in their teeth and in their gums. Like, that, you're absolutely right. The bacteria can go round the bloodstream, and it can attach onto the heart valves and give people something called endocarditis, which is really serious. And it can also go round the bloodstream and get stuck in one of the discs in your spine. It sounds absolutely ridiculous, but it's true. And that's called discitis. Now, with either of those conditions, you end up in hospital for weeks and weeks and weeks with antibiotics through a drip. So, I'm not surprised that they're finding more and more conditions. And I think recently we've actually been a bit better at taking oral health a bit more seriously, because, you know, like 20 years ago, people weren't really talking about flossing. It was just when you went to your dentist, they would say, oh, you're flossing, and you would kind of lie and say, oh yeah, I am, and then they'd look at your teeth and go, you're not flossing, are you? And they'd be able to tell you were lying. But I think these days we're making more of the connections between your teeth, your gums, your gut health. All this kind of stuff is really where medicine's going. And we're finding links with lots of different things.
1: And this is just about inflammation in general, because I feel like more stuff that I'm reading is like inflammation in the body seems to be the thing that leads to so many problems. Should I be looking up like anti-inflammation diets, or is there something easy that we can all be doing to kind of quell inflammation in our body?
2: Yeah, look, that is a very good question. Inflammation is a hot topic just now. And look, inflammation on its own can be a normal process in your body. So let's just say you went outside, you rolled your ankle, and you had a big swollen ankle there. You need inflammation to happen for that healing process to happen. So short-term inflammation can be a good thing. It's that long-term out-of-control inflammation that really can cause a lot of problems. And look, if you go online and social media, you will see people touting all these fixes for chronic inflammation. If you actually just stick to the basics and do the basics properly, you can reduce a lot of that inflammation yourself. And the things I always speak to my patients about, and I speak about on social media a lot, are things like stress levels, trying to reduce them as best you can, just depending on what your situation is. Doing a little bit of exercise if you can work it into your day. Like, eating healthier, you don't need to cut out all the rubbish in your diet, but if you can make it a little bit better, then you're going to reduce inflammation in your gut. Other things like the kind of making sure that you're fulfilled in your life and you're happy in your life, all these things do make a big difference when it comes to reducing inflammation. But a lot of people bypass the easy stuff because it's not sexy, it doesn't sell anything. But actually, if you stick to managing your stress, doing a bit of exercise, tidying up your diet, getting yourself a bit happier, all those things make such a big difference. But people tend to neglect them because we want a quick fix. And unfortunately, like most things with the human body, there aren't really quick fixes.
1: Doctor, this has been absolutely fascinating. I know I've taken liberties and, asked you a lot more than we...
2: that's all right.
0: Double session now.
1: If you want to follow him on Instagram, it's at Dr. Michael Says, and you can also see him on Channel 7's Healthy, Wealthy and Wise. Dr. Michael, thank you so much for your time.
2: That's a pleasure. Thanks very much. And keep asking the important questions.
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27: Your four-day forecast for Gippsland and the Valley is sunny for the rest of today. No warnings from the bomb, light winds around the regions, and overnight temperatures fall into between 2 and 9. Tomorrow, your Saturday, partly cloudy with a little bit of morning fog. Slight chance of shower in the far east, but near zero chance of rain elsewhere. Light winds top of 18. Sunday, partly cloudy and 19. And Monday, partly cloudy, medium chance of rain and a top of 19 degrees as well. Right now, it's 15 degrees.
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0: Around Australia, if you drive home this afternoon, it's Carrie and Tommy because he's away. We've got Loz Barry filling in.
1: I have loved pretty much everything this man has done his whole career. We were just reminiscing then about our other friend of the show, Steve Price, and the fake ecstasy tablets that were made, the Angry Dwarfs, I believe, but I'll ask the man himself, the man I'm talking about, is John Safran. G'day, John.
2: Thank you so much for having me on. I'm one of the few people that if you take my work in context, it's worse than taking it out of context. And I beg you, please take my work out of context. It sounds better that way.
1: Did I get the name of the pills right? Were they Angry Dwarves?
2: Yes. Yeah. Yes. Just pointing towards how I'd really wish you'd take my work out of context.
1: Hey, you have a new documentary series called Shut Your Big Fat Mouth, John Safran. It premieres this Sunday, 7:30 p.m. on SBS and SBS On Demand. Can you tell us what it's about?
2: Yeah, it's looking at free speech and hate speech and in Australia. And whether there's a way to kind of draw lines, and I conclude it's pretty hard. And I look back at some of my work, such as, well, not exactly what you said, but stuff like that, and that I feel gives me a bit of an authority to kind of explore this. But yeah, it's very hard. It's very difficult to know where to draw lines.
1: I find the debate around what you can and can't say, I always find tough because you can't give examples of the things you can't say because you can't say them. And so even when they're trying to describe literally the laws on the news, they're like, there are certain things you can't say. But because of the guidelines of our broadcasting, we also can't say them. So you just have to assume what those are.
2: I have an adjacent problem where if I bring up anything, it sounds like I'm a crank who hosts a Sky News show. And it's like, I don't mean that. It's just like, there's sort of like some real obvious examples of like icky stuff that would be helpful to bring up. But people are just can't separate a conversation about free speech from the actual issue you're discussing, and they just feel like you've got some bee in your bonnet about it.
1: Mm. And so often you, in pretty much all of your work that I've seen, you tend to dabble more in the people on the, I would say, fringes of society.
2: Yes.
1: And people that often have more extremist views. Who are you hanging out with in this doco?
2: I do talk to a dude. He's a self-proclaimed neo-Nazi.
1: Right.
2: So that's not like me. You know, everyone calls everyone else a Nazi. Mm.
3: Yeah.
2: Like you probably talk the people on competing news radio stations, those Nazis, Hamish and Andy, those Nazis.
1: No, they're with us. They're with us. They're with us. They're with us.
2: Okay.
1: You mean Fitzy and Whipper.
2: Those Nazis. I don't mean that. He's literally a self-proclaimed neo-Nazi. And
1: yes.
2: I interview him and I guess people would think, like, I'm just, SBS is about diversity, and so, of course, you know, it's our diverse Australian community includes the neo-Nazi community.
1: Yeah.
3: With your background, John, and when you're talking to these, like a self-confessed neo-Nazi, with your background, how do you have that conversation?
1: Do you mean because he's Jewish? Is that what
3: you're
1: saying?
3: Yes. Yeah.
1: Sorry,
3: yeah,
1: I thought we were dancing around it.
3: No,
1: one of the most obvious Jewish people in Australia.
3: Yes. But how do you sit there and...
2: I'm actually kind of more comfortable than you'd think around real extreme people because I feel like most of Australia is on my side.
3: Mm.
2: And so that's very comforting. And so I know it sounds weird. Like if someone's like really extreme, they're just being very blatant and they're not being, in a weird way, they're not being slippery. I find at least with like anti-Semitism, it's a more like slippery thing where people aren't quite saying it, but they nearly say it or they code it or whatever. That's the more like annoying thing. And so thank you, neo-Nazis, for being so blunt about what your actual problem with me is. Like he would not shake my hand. That obviously hurt my feelings a bit. But then what did I expect? He's a neo-Nazi.
3: Mm.
1: It's interesting the idea of you wanting to shake his hand.
3: Yeah.
2: Oh, well, you know, just being polite. And, well, that's a good, damn, it's become a gotcha.
1: Sounds like you're on the side of the neo-Nazis, if I'm being
2: shaking
1: honest.
2: His hand. Yeah, yes, It probably is. Like, generally, if I wasn't being filmed, I probably wouldn't shake his hand.
1: Mm. Do you find the people you interview often are different in practice to their views?
2: Yeah, I mean, that's one layer to it, and there's so many layers, but I don't know. It can make them uncomfortable in a weird way. I remember being on this neo-Nazi white nationalist message board on the internet a few years ago when I was doing my research, and, you know, I typed my name into search to see whether, because I'd already kind of done a few things to see what anyone was talking about, and one guy was going, listen, I kind of agree with all you guys and what you're saying about the Jews and controlling the banks and controlling, like, I agree, but I really like John Safran. and so, you know, I was like the thin line between, you know, this guy going full psycho or not. But, yeah, there is, I think more the opposite is also interesting, where people really signal that they're such great people, yep. Yet they find all these loopholes why constantly, seven times a day, they find a loophole why, in this specific case, they get to be an absolute jerk.
1: Yeah.
2: And to someone else, like a good person being a jerk is more irritating than a jerk person being good.
3: They have the Bible quotes in their Instagram handle and they're bullying people online.
1: Yeah. We are so excited to see the show. It's called Shut Your Big Fat Mouth, John Safran. Premieres, as I said, Sunday night, 7:30 p.m. on SBS and SBS On Demand. John, thank you so much.
2: Thank you very much.
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23: 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Oh my.

0: R&B Fridays. It's Carrie Bickmore and Tommy Little for the drive home. We've got Lauren Barry filling in.
1: If your job sucks, I'm here to help because it's Friday. Hopefully you've already knocked off. And if you're thinking, geez, I just never want to go back to that job next week. Well, I'm here to save you because I think I've got an idea that might make someone millions. I can't be bothered doing it. So it's over to you guys. How's your Instagram algorithm, Loz? Like, what do you get served up?
2: Yeah. I get served up dog videos.
1: Yeah, same.
2: Just funny quotes, memes.
1: Yep.
2: But I don't scroll reels on Instagram because I hold that exclusively for TikTok, which my algorithm I've built brick by brick and it is horrendous.
1: Yeah. Yeah. I know. It's so, why can't you, there should just be a button saying forget everything I've watched.
2: Yeah.
3: Yeah, I need to watch.
1: Or there should be a thing where you go, like I know there's like a private viewing thing on, you know, a web browser thing, but there should be a thing on Instagram where you're like, hey, give me 30 minutes and don't listen to me or watch me.
3: Yeah.
1: Like,
3: yeah.
1: I just want to watch some unhinged stuff, but I don't want you to remember it and remind me of it tomorrow. Yes.
3: And there also should be one where you can just, what's everyone else watching? What's all the most popular stuff?
1: And famous people.
3: Yeah.
1: I want to be like, hey, just give me Diplo's algorithm for a bit. I want to see what he's
3: TikTok
1: into.
3: TikTok ideas.
1: Producer Kieran.
4: They did introduce a new feature on Instagram where you can go in and talk to its little bot. And
2: I don't want to do that.
4: You can say like, hey, next time just show me this. Mm. And then you can go back again and go, don't show me this anymore. And it will create that for a bit.
1: Oh, it seems like more work for me.
2: Yeah.
4: It is. Yeah.
2: Like I love watching pimple popping videos on TikTok, but I liked two of them the other day. And then I was getting the most disgusting things to the point where I had to cover my eyes and I love pimple popping, but I was like, that's enough, guys.
1: It's
2: that's
1: too
2: enough
1: much.
2: For
3: not
1: now.
3: Stop
1: much.
3: Watching, but cover my eyes. Yeah. I still want to hear it.
1: So I've started getting served up these things, which I think someone is just making for them to get sent around. You know when a video has more of the send on things than it does the likes?
3: Yeah.
1: So each one of these things is a fact, right? But they're not facts. For example, new research confirms cowgirl counts as leg day. Now, that's been liked like 1,000 times, but it's been sent on like 20,000 times.
2: Yeah.
1: So it's just guys going to their girlfriends, oh, my God, have you seen the new data?
3: Is it though?
2: I was thinking it was girls going, workout done for the day. Like, everything's done.
3: I just thought this is the kind of thing I would send to you and then be like, this is why you always skip cowgirl.
1: That's why I'm doing arms twice again. Here's another one. Studies show that spanking may simulate the release of endorphins, which can promote relaxation and alleviate stress. This one is a little more... I won't say it's rude, but it is rude. Experts say sitting on his face lowers anxiety more than meditation.
3: For him,
2: obviously.
3: Or for her.
1: And again, and that one has been liked 20,000 times. It's been sent on 100,000 times.
2: Yeah.
1: So I thought I've got a couple to pitch to you because I thought I could start a page. Oh, well, you can. I don't want to. and call it Definitely Real Science. That's our handle.
3: Mm-hmm.
1: I'll start. Here we go. Here's one fact I've got for you.
3: Okay.
1: From Definitely Real Facts. If you both climax
3: science?
1: Definitely Real Science. Sorry, I've already got my handle wrong. God. I shouldn't be in charge of my own advertising, which is actually your website. Anyway, you fire me. If you both climax at the same time, the likelihood of twins increases by 50%.
2: You've made that up.
1: Of course I have
2: Loz. Oh, okay.
4: The handle got it.
1: The handle got it. And she sent it on already.
3: Yeah.
1: And she sent it on. You've sent it on. We're going like, this surely can't be true.
2: Nah. I've said it to my friend. She's got twins. I said, I know what you were up to.
3: I know what you
1: did. I know what
3: congratulations.
1: You've done.
3: It sounds wonderful.
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6: G'day, it's Sam Fantasia with the latest in sport. North Melbourne coach Alistair Clarkson says his side's not jumping at shadows by making sweeping selection changes after the loss to the Crows. There's only been one change ahead of their game against the Suns tomorrow at Marvel, and Clarkson says he's sticking fat with his side. Meantime, the Kangaroos have opened up a list spot ahead of next week's mid-season draft with Blake Threadgold moved to the inactive list. The 18-year-old has been out of action since February after off-season Liz Frank surgery. Port Adelaide coach Josh Carr concedes there's not much more he can do to try and convince free agent Zach Butters to stay at the club at the end of the season. The midfielder is being chased by a number of sides in his home state of Victoria, and Carr says the decision is now on Butters' shoulders. Tom Papley says the Swans won't change their game plan, with Cats tagger Ocean Mullen expected to try and stop midfielder Isaac Heaney when the two sides meet tomorrow. The Irishman has successfully shut down the likes of Nick Dacos, Harry Sheasel and Marcus Bontempelli this season. Papley's adamant Sydney won't be dictated to with the move. That's the latest in sports.
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21: Your forecast for Gippsland and the valley, mostly clear, winds easterly 15 to 20 k's an hour, dropping to 4 degrees overnight. Tomorrow, mostly sunny after some morning fog and light winds across the day. Sunday, cloudy, a shower or two, a top of 18. Monday, partly cloudy, shower or two, 17. And Tuesday, cloudy with showers, a top of 18. Tomorrow, a top of 17 in the valley, 16 for Sale, 18 in Bairnsdale, 19 for Orbost and Lakes Entrance.
22: Right now it's 13 degrees.
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27: Yeah, that is where you're at for your Friday afternoon, and it's been a big show so far.
1: But we've been promising you a big bit of music news, and it's time to tell the people. Bands don't come much bigger than BTS.
2: No, they
1: don't.
2: If
1: you haven't heard of the K-pop sensational global phenom that is BTS, you've been living under a rock, and their world tour is officially coming to Melbourne and Sydney.
2: This is so exciting because they're all done with their
1: public
3: military
2: their
3: service.
2: Military service.
1: Conscription. Yeah.
2: Yes.
1: Yes.
2: Yeah.
1: It's so exciting. The wait is over, Army. BTS World Tour, Arirang in Australia. It's happening Feb 2027, but pre-sale registration opens today. So head to livenation.com.au for all the ticketing info. We are about to just get some BTS on now with their song Dynamite. But also, we have had some feedback.
2: Well,
1: I thought we were done with our Definitely Real Science, which is an Instagram page that I want to make, or someone to make. I can't be bothered.
3: Yeah.
1: Because I think you could make heaps of money by posting these things that are just made to share with people, even though they're not real. Because I kept getting them served up on my phone, things like, you know, experts say sitting on his face lowers anxiety more than meditation. And that's been shared 100,000 times. That already exists out there. So another couple for you, Ozzy.
2: Yeah.
1: What about this? And this is one that I picture guys reading this and then sending to their female partners going like, oi, babe, who's here now, huh? Men who miss the toilet when peeing are amongst the most intelligent in the world, new study suggests.
3: Oh, my God.
2: Well, I want to see who is the study from and how many participants.
1: Ozzy, you're not kidding.
2: I know what the premise is.
1: I don't think you do. I don't think you do. You just asked me who's the study from.
2: No, I do know the premise, but I'm saying I would be asking.
1: You'll be asking who?
2: Whoever sent it to me.
1: The administrators of this page, which I've just told you is me, and you're like, no, no, I know it's made up, but I would be asking.
2: Yes.
1: Knowing it's made up. So knowing there's no study, you'd still be asking, who's the study from?
2: Correct. I say, I need proof. I don't believe it.
4: Loz is the nerd that actually comments on the post. Yeah.
1: Surely not true.
2: Yeah.
1: What about this one? And once again, I think this is one that just couples would send to each other and probably fights would ensue off the back of this one. Eating phallic-shaped vegetables can increase the size of a man's penis, new study suggests.
2: Pianist.
1: Yeah, that's about a piano player. And I don't know why he was in charge of the study. He just is.
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1: Oh, hey, Shagger.
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1: 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Oh, I'm buggered.
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2: Well, I'm looking at you. What I keep looking at me. You're scared now, right? Don't feel me, baby. It's just judgment.

0: Around the country for your drive home this afternoon, it's Carrie Bickmore and Tommy Little. Carrie is away. We've got Loz Barry filling in.
1: Lozzy, I've talked about it on the show before, but I'm going through a health kick at the moment.
2: Yes.
1: And it gets shredded for winter.
2: Yep.
1: So I'm just trying to get, generally speaking, cut up from the butt up. So I'm trying to lose a bit of weight. I've got my man titties are kind of gone, but I've still got a bit of a spare tire. And I'm not really drinking. I'm trying to quit vaping. That's another thing. But I'm doing something that I didn't think I would ever really do, which is I'm in bed at like 9:30 and I'm up at 5:30. I'm getting to the gym early. And I started realizing, like, you know how people carry these water bottles around, these big ones, like producer Sammy, like a giant baby.
3: Sorry, compared to other bottles.
1: Everyone, the whole team.
2: I normally have bottles. One.
3: This is 1 liter. There's like 4.5 liters going around.
1: And so what are you trying to, what's your intake that you're trying to get out?
3: Probably four of these.
1: Four of these, yes.
2: Yeah. You so can drink too much, you know, Sam.
3: Yeah, I love my water.
2: But you can drink too much and, like, hurt yourself.
1: But to be fair to Sammy, if he's going to get hooked on something, water's a responsibly. And so I was just thinking, because I'm trying to get stuff knocked out of the way early in the day, like I'm trying to get my workouts done.
4: Mm.
1: I walk the dog. I like to, and then do a bit of work. And by 9 o'clock, basically my day's done. Mm-hmm. Sure, we have to come in here and faff about for a bit, but that's basically an afterthought, right? Mm-hmm. And so I thought maybe getting a healthy amount of water. Can we just wake up and just scull 3 liters and then you're done for the day and you don't have to worry about thinking about it for the rest of the day?
2: Yep, I'm sure. I'm sure you could.
1: Yeah.
2: I mean, I used to try and drink all my water in the morning. That's when I sort of remembered. Probably not at once.
1: Yeah.
2: But.
1: And so you would be, you're drinking for the day would be knocked off by, and if you're just tuning in, water.
2: Yeah.
1: You're drinking for the day would be knocked off by 9 a.m. something like that.
2: Yeah, not between 9 and 11, and then whatever I wanted to drink for the at least just have little sips there and there. Great.
1: Okay. And how was your piss flow?
2: Oh my
1: not
2: gosh.
1: The technical word.
2: Incredible. Like you know when you realize how severely dehydrated you've been when you start drinking water.
1: Yeah.
2: You're like,
1: oh,
2: this is what it's meant to be like. Okay. Wow.
1: It doesn't go in the dark. Wow, I'll be damned. Okay. This doesn't look like regional tank water at all. The toilet doesn't look like a dam. Okay.
2: Yes.
1: Well, I thought we would go to a health professional and ask someone who actually knows what they're talking about. From Channel 7's Healthy, Wealthy and Wise, we have Dr. Michael joining us. G'day, Dr. Michael.
5: Hey guys, thanks for having me. You're asking all the important questions by the sounds of it.
2: Excellent.
1: Thank you for sounding so gorgeous, firstly, but also for taking the time. Is there a recommended, doc, intake of water that's universally agreed upon?
5: Yeah, look, I think everybody's a little bit different and it depends what you're doing. You know, if you're outside and you're sweating all the time and you're losing lots of fluids, then you're going to need a lot more fluid than somebody who's just sitting at a desk all day and not really doing very much. For specific medical conditions, there are some times where we tell people not to drink too much water because it can overload them. But for the average person, you're looking at somewhere between 2 liters is a kind of nice round number that I would give to people. But again, it depends. If you're going and exercising, you're going to need more. When I work with athletes, we get them jumping on the scales before they go and do a workout, and then they can work out how much fluid they've actually lost and how much they need to replace and everything. So you can be very simple about it and just give people a number and say, look, on average, about 2 liters is probably going to be about fine.
1: Yep.
5: But depending on what you're doing during the day, that might change a little bit.
1: And does that have to be to get to, I guess, the issue I'm asking? Mm. Can you just wake up, scull that, and then you're done for the day?
5: Well, look, if you did that, then, yeah, look, we're all a little bit dehydrated when we wake up in the morning, so drinking a little bit more in the morning can help. But, no, look, we're not camels. We're not like trucks that you can just fill up with petrol and then get on with your day and not need to worry about it. Our bodies love something called homeostasis, which means it doesn't like things being out of whack one way or the other. So when you drink that, let's just say you drink your full 2 liters of water first thing in the morning.
1: Yeah.
5: Well, your kidneys take about they take about an hour to get rid of a liter of water. So anything you drink on top of that is building up in your bloodstream. So basically, your blood's becoming more dilute. And what that tells a hormone in your brain to do is say, it goes, oh, your blood's dilute. We need to get rid of some of that and get you back down into the normal levels. And basically that just tells your kidneys to start peeing loads. Mm. So if you've ever sculled 2 liters of water in one sitting, you know exactly what's going to happen an hour later. You're going to go and pretty much pee the vast majority of that out again. And your pee is going to be so clear that it'll look like it's just water coming straight back out of you. And the opposite's true when you're not drinking enough. You know, if you go to the if you go for a pee when you've not had much to drink during the day, it will be dark orange and there'll hardly be any of it because your body likes to keep that balance. It doesn't like to be too dilute, doesn't like your blood to be too concentrated. So it has mechanisms that are really complicated. But essentially, when you drink too much, your body sees that your blood's too dilute and it basically does what it needs to do to get rid of that fluid.
1: And so what's the ideal speed of intake? Because I know my mum's voice always rings in my head because she won't like have anything after like 4 p.m. in terms of any fluids just because she wants to sleep through the night and not pee. Is there an ideal intake of your liquid over the day?
5: Yeah, look, I would probably be saying if you want to do it very gradually over the course of the day, probably about 200 mils an hour is fine. I know you guys were talking before I was online about these massive big Stanley cups or, you know, other cups are available out there. I see a lot of people that think that more is better. And I think that's kind of the culture we're in, right, isn't it? It's people think that, oh, if I drink more water, that's going to be better for me. But your body really doesn't work like that. And in actual fact, when you pee out more, your sodium levels, so your kind of salt, will lower as well. Because when you pee out loads of fluids, your kidneys actually get rid of sodium. And so actually, I see people in the clinic who, and I've worked with athletes before, who come in and they say, I'm drinking all this fluid and I'm still thirsty. And no matter how much I drink, I don't feel like I can get rid of the thirst. And that's because their salt levels are low because they've been peeing so much. So they end up in this kind of horrible cycle. Yeah, it's called primary polydipsia. It's a really technical term, but it basically just means that you've drank too much, so you've peed too much out, so you're thirsty, and you just get stuck in that horrible cycle. And that's what I'm seeing with people that are walking about with these huge, big drinking cups and thinking they're doing a lot. And actually, look, if you put a little bit of some electrolytes in there, you probably wouldn't need to drink as much and you'd hold on to a bit more. But yeah, like that, your body likes a balance. It doesn't like to be out of whack, and it is the classic example of doing something more doesn't necessarily mean that it's better for you.
1: Doc, I have so many more medical questions for you that are no longer about just sculling water in the morning. Do you mind if we do that up next?
5: Yeah, no problem at all.
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0: you drive home, Sabo. It's Carrie Bickmore and Tommy Little. Carrie is away. We got Loz Barry filling in. And we're still joined by Dr. Michael from Channel 7's Healthy, Wealthy and Wise.
1: Yes, and Dr. Michael just told us that I had a theory. Can you just scull your required amount of water that you hope to drink in the day, say it's 3 litres, 2 litres, mm-hmm. whatever it is, and then be done. Mm. Be done. 7:30 a.m. I no longer have to drink for the rest of the day. He helped us a load with that. If you missed it, catch up on the podcast. But I have some more very pressing medical questions. I think that holding in my pee, like if I need to go to the bathroom, if the longer I hold in my pee, the more it will increase my like bladder size. So then I might not have to get up. If I do that for say a month, I might not have to get up in the middle of the night and pee. Is there any fact to that?
2: Yeah, look, there definitely is some truth to that. It's kind of training your bladder, isn't it? I guess the problem is that if you really are holding on to a real extreme, then the pressure backlog can go from your bladder up the little tube up into your kidney, and it can backlog pressure into your kidney. But as long as you're not like, you know, your legs aren't shaking and you're barely able to function because you're bursting for a pee, I think you're going to be okay. But no, there is a kind of method to the madness with that as well. It's trying to train your bladder, and it's just trying to train the muscle that's around your bladder wall, basically. But no, there is some theory behind that.
1: And I have just one more. Do you have time, Doc? I have one more question.
2: Yeah, go for it.
1: I got my teeth cleaned at the dentist, and I've heard that gum health is related to heart health, but I didn't know this. My dentist told me, because just talking about encouraging flossing, dentist was like, did you also know that flossing can stave off dementia? Like not by itself, but he said that some bacteria that builds up from not flossing can actually start floating around your system, end up in your brain, and that can be one of the precursors to dementia. Is there any truth to that?
2: Yeah, look, I think only really recently we've been looking more at oral health in general as a precursor to systemic problems like dementia, heart problems, and everything else. Look, I have seen people in the hospital who have ended up coming into the hospital with a serious problem because it started in their teeth and in their gums. Like that, you're absolutely right. The bacteria can go round the bloodstream and it can attach onto the heart valves and give people something called endocarditis, which is really serious. And it can also go round the bloodstream and get stuck in one of the discs in your spine. It sounds absolutely ridiculous, but it's true. And that's called discitis. Now, with either of those conditions, you end up in hospital for weeks and weeks and weeks with antibiotics through a drip. So, I'm not surprised that they're finding more and more conditions. And recently we've actually been a bit better at taking oral health a bit more seriously because, you know, like 20 years ago, people weren't really talking about flossing. It was just when you went to your dentist, they would say, oh, you're flossing, and you would kind of lie and say, oh, yeah, I am. And then they'd look at your teeth and go, you're not flossing, are you? And they'd be able to tell you were lying. But I think these days we're making more of the connections between your teeth, your gums, your gut health. All this kind of stuff is really where medicine's going. And we're finding links with lots of different things.
1: And this is just about inflammation in general, because I feel like more stuff that I'm reading is like inflammation in the body seems to be the thing that leads to so many problems. Should I be looking up like anti-inflammation diets, or is there something easy that we can all be doing to kind of quell inflammation in our body?
2: Yeah, look, that is a very good question. Inflammation is a hot topic just now. And look, inflammation on its own can be a normal process in your body. So let's just say you went outside, you rolled your ankle, and you had a big swollen ankle there. You need inflammation to happen for that healing process to happen. So short-term inflammation can be a good thing. It's that long-term out-of-control inflammation that really can cause a lot of problems. And look, if you go online and social media, you will see people touting all these fixes for chronic inflammation. If you actually just stick to the basics and do the basics properly, you can reduce a lot of that inflammation yourself. And the things I always speak to my patients about, and I speak about on social media a lot, are things like stress levels, trying to reduce them as best you can, just depending on what your situation is. Doing a little bit of exercise if you can work it into your day. Like eating healthier, you don't need to cut out all the rubbish in your diet, but if you can make it a little bit better, then you're going to reduce inflammation in your gut. Other things like the kind of making sure that you're fulfilled in your life and you're happy in your life, all these things do make a big difference when it comes to reducing inflammation. But a lot of people bypass the easy stuff because it's not sexy, it doesn't sell anything. But actually, if you stick to managing your stress, doing a bit of exercise, tidying up your diet, getting yourself a bit happier, all those things make such a big difference. But people tend to neglect them because we want a quick fix. And unfortunately, yeah, like most things with the human body, there aren't really quick fixes.
1: Doctor, this has been absolutely fascinating. I know I've taken liberties and, you know, asked you a lot more than we...
2: Yeah, that's all right. Yeah, it's all right.
0: A double session now. Good.
1: If you want to follow him on Instagram, it's at Dr. Michael Says, and you can also see him on Channel 7's Healthy, Wealthy and Wise. Dr. Michael, thank you so much for your time.
2: No, it's a pleasure. Thanks very much. And keep asking the important questions.
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1: See ya.
5: G'day, it's Sam Fantasia with the latest in sport. Port Adelaide coach Josh Carr concedes there's not much more he can do to try and convince free agent Zach Butters to stay at the club at the end of the season. The midfielder is being chased by a number of sides in his home state of Victoria, and Carr says the decision is now on Butters' shoulders. Tom Papley says the Swans won't change their game plan, with Cats tagger Ocean Mullen expected to try and stop midfielder Isaac Heaney when the two sides meet tomorrow. The Irishman has successfully shut down the likes of Nick Dacos, Harry Sheasel and Marcus Bontempelli this season. Papley's adamant Sydney won't be dictated to with the move. North Melbourne coach Alistair Clarkson says his side's not jumping at shadows by making sweeping selection changes after the loss to the Crows. There's only been one change ahead of their game against the Suns tomorrow at Marvel, and Clarkson says he's sticking fat with his side. Meantime, the Kangaroos have opened up a list spot ahead of next week's mid-season draft, with Blake Threadgold moved to the inactive list. The 18-year-old has been out of action since February after off-season Liz Frank surgery. That's the latest in sports.
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16: Your forecast for Gippsland and the Valley, mostly clear, winds easterly 15 to 20 k's an hour, dropping to 4 degrees overnight. Tomorrow, mostly sunny after some morning fog and light winds across the day. Sunday, cloudy, a shower or two, a top of 18. Monday, partly cloudy, shower or two, 17. And Tuesday, cloudy with showers, a top of 18. Tomorrow, a top of 17 in the Valley, 16 for Sale, 18 in Bairnsdale, 19 for Orbost and Lakes Entrance. Right now it's 11 degrees.
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2: 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We went and did karaoke at another friend's place, and literally the security guard brought her and her friend home in the morning.
0: Your mum? So your mum ended up at the nightclub longer than you?
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14: How good's a Friday evening? 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Ready to go out tonight, Fev?
17: Yeah, oh, hungry.
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17: On. Yeah. We are on like Donkey Kong.
14: Are you going to come with us?
12: Oh, come, absolutely. What pub are we going to?
14: Nick, what pub are we going to again?
17: It's called your choice, boys, Baby Kittens.
14: Oh, that is a great establishment in our beautiful country. Now, Fifi, Fev, Nick, we'll fine-tune our plans for tonight, Fev. During the next song. Up next, though, we've had a huge week, as you can hear, and we're going to sum it all up with the highs, the lows, and everything in between. If you are just tuning in for the first time this week, you've picked the perfect moment because we're going to sum up everything after this.
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0: Across Australia for your Friday evening. Hope you had a beautiful day. In fact, you know what, Fifi, Fev, Nick? Hope you had a beautiful week, because we have.
1: We have.
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0: Let's do it.
3: Good evening. I'm Alexandra Bryant, and this is the Fifi, Fev, Nick Bulletin. Our Delta Goodrum did the country proud as she represented Australia at Eurovision.
4: It's like a woke weird off.
5: There was some weird crap going on. Delta was just our princess. Every time they flashed to the Australians, we had class. I realised at the end of it, Boxy, I put on our WhatsApp, I will never get that 3 hours back. What a waste of time.
2: I don't know why you did it.
5: And like, you know what? And everyone listening in the car, so that's 3 hours and 6 minutes I've wasted.
2: Is there no sport on?
5: No, there wasn't.
2: Oh, so you really had no alternatives.
3: Local football was brought to life on the weekend as footy icon Brendan Favola joined the Ely Park Sharks, with broadcaster Fifi Box supporting them as a coach.
5: Now, Fee's come in and done her speech, and then our wonderful coach Ben comes back in.
6: Yep.
5: And then Fee come back in.
7: Find the fire!
8: Find the fire, light it within, make it burn. It's a team game, let's make it happen.
2: I was going with the frozen theme, yeah, and Ben was going with the fire theme, and it just...
5: Don't worry about the fire! We've got to let it go!
2: Yeah, we just had two competing ideologies.
6: Stop, drop and roll if there's a fire!
3: Katie Price is in the news this week due to mysterious circumstances. Her new husband went missing.
2: Multiple women have come out and said that he's a scammer.
5: He's a criminal mastermind.
2: He just fleeces women of their money.
5: Yeah.
2: She's back in the UK, booked in a TV appearance and turned up on her own.
5: Yeah.
2: And they went, "Where's your new husband?" And she said, "Oh, he got... look, he was at the airport. He called me and then..."
6: By the way, I love that you wanted to go with the accent and then immediately stopped. Like, I felt the pull up.
5: Do it, Bogan.
6: Do it.
2: No, because she talks a lot like this.
3: As we head into the winter months, Australians are being urged to keep an eye on their power bills.
2: Breno in my ensuite, and I thought to myself, you know what, while we're ripping up this ensuite, I'm going to put in underfloor heating.
6: Are you a reptile?
2: I don't know.
6: I've just got to check, because I walk into the bathroom and it's a cold floor, and I let the rage consume me.
2: The tradies were tearing up the tiles and said,
9: "You've already got it.
6: You just haven't turned it on. Well, where's the switch?"
2: It's on the wall. And they said, "Did you see that?" And I went, "Yeah, just to know what it did." What didn't you know you had in your house, Fev?
6: You've still got my favourite. You wanted to get solar installed, and then the guy came out and went, "Yeah, you got it."
4: How do you know it's on your roof?
3: Experts are concerned about the risks of online gamers and their vulnerability to being scammed.
2: Now, I read a headline, kids being scammed on Roblox. You have to complete this challenge, but if you don't want to complete it, for $1.79,
5: you can pass
2: it.
6: That's the scam bit.
2: That's the scam.
6: Microtransaction.
2: No, but what they do is they put on animals and I go, what a pupcake. Oh, I'm giving them the money because I want the pupcake.
5: Yeah.
2: $8 billion for Roblox. Yes, Dange?
10: I'll have you know, Fifi, online you can pay $14.87 plus tax to get a strawberry bat dragon.
2: Are you joking? Here is my credit card, Dan.
3: And finally, new survey figures reveal positive signs for Australia's controversial under-16 social media ban.
5: Nick just showed me some dude getting a baseball catch, but then it flashed up on his screen. You have reached your Instagram limit for the day.
4: What the hell is that?
6: You know what? I hadn't turned it off. During the holidays, I put like a limit on the phone.
5: It's only 15 minutes.
6: I put the limit on for.
2: Guys, we've got to fight
5: it. These
2: billionaire companies have got us hooked.
5: Yeah, I'm pretty dumb. If I didn't have Instagram, I wouldn't learn anything. Because I don't read.
2: It feeds you what you
6: What are you learning?
2: It's wrong.
5: You know what I'm learning?
6: Yeah.
5: The earth's flat.
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0: Right around the country, you got Lucy and Nikki and... People talk about you.
1: Lucy and Nikki's Spill the Tea. Oh, boy, have I got some TikTok drama for you guys
0: TikTok
1: today.
0: Not the TikTok drama.
1: I know. Listen, take it all with a grain of salt, but it has gone very viral. It was even on the news today, so let me tell you about it. So there is a brand called Suave Activewear, and it's one of those really, like, TikTok-built brands. You know how there's a lot of brands nowadays that, like, emerge from, like, constantly making content? And this is owned by a couple. And they do a lot of lifestyle content of their own life, but then also own the brand. Anyway, they came to my attention about 2 weeks ago where the male owner was getting on and pretty much being like, I'm almost going to have to give up my business. It's that real kind of
2: like
1: clickbaity style content.
2: Why was he giving up his business? Because
1: it's not selling, you know, blah, blah, blah.
2: So trying to get, like, sympathy sales.
1: Kind of. And, like, that's not uncommon on TikTok. A lot of people do things like that. I've seen a bunch of brands that'll jump on and be like, an influencer, I sent $250,000 worth of product to an influencer and they didn't do anything. Like, it's kind of like a tactic that brands use online. Anyway, they've now been involved in another scandal this week because the wife has gone onto her Instagram stories and basically filmed a man at the gym rowing and making fun of the way he was rowing.
2: Oh, my heart.
1: Yeah, I know. And it's blown up. Everyone's saying the guy has, you know, like his, the lady is like gym shaming the guy. And, you know, the gym is a very, like, I think there should be a law against filming people in that kind. Well, you shouldn't film anyone anywhere.
2: And I actually like that this is... Well, I don't like it, but I mean, like, I always do feel sorry when you see those videos. I feel like they used to happen all the time.
1: Yeah, but the world has evolved.
2: Exactly.
1: Which is why I found it interesting that there's someone whose brand is so online would be so silly to make that kind of mistake. Mm. Anyway, so now the husband has gone online and made an apology, basically saying that he's the main owner and that, you know, it's not right that she did that and she's violated the trust and, like, they're both just trying to learn and figure out this whole world that is, like, social media.
2: Yeah, okay.
1: And then she's come forward and made an apology as well. We've got a little grab, actually. Let's give it a play.
3: I am dealing with business for the first time myself. It's my first time living. It's her first time living. And in the public eye, things hit differently and we really need to be more cautious of what we post.
1: Anyway, guys, what do you think? What do you reckon about this? Do you reckon it's a PR stunt?
2: No, I don't think so.
0: If it is, it's bloody genius.
2: I've seen the video of the guy rowing and it's definitely taken, like, very... It looks genuine, like she's just seen it happen at the gym. But, yeah, I just do think she's probably done it without thinking. Like you said, times have really changed. And I think, you know, like, they are obviously within the fitness industry, so they should be, like, encouraging people to be working out of the gym, not shaming them.
1: You own an activewear brand that's meant to be, like, inclusive and stuff, and then you go and mock someone at the gym. I don't know. I reckon, do you want my opinion?
2: What?
1: I don't know if I'm allowed to really give my opinion, but I'm going to. I just reckon there's too many people out there that have access to social media that are able to start brands, and I just reckon you shouldn't support people who are like that.
2: TikTok tea.
1: Well, I just reckon, like, I mean, no shade on these people, but, like, it's just, like, not everyone has to own a brand.
2: And I guess people can make mistakes too, you know?
1: True. Yeah. Okay, voice of reason.
0: Voice of reason.
1: Hashtag rant over from me.
0: Oh, Nikki. Oh, you got Lucy, Nikki. Ladies, tonight,
4: 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Want more Lucy and Nikki? 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
11: 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We're back and better than ever. Lucy and Nikki.

0: Right around the country, you got Lucy and Nikki and...
1: Lucy and Nikki, asking the question, am I the a-hole?
0: Yeah, jump on the phones. 131060 is the number. We are asking, who is the a-hole in this situation, girls? What's happening?
2: Yes, that's right. We've got housemate dramas galore, guys. I feel like there's always dramas in shared houses.
3: Oh, yeah.
2: So in this instance, basically, someone wants to know if they're the a-hole for calling out their housemate for charging a new tenant more rent.
3: Which in turn means they have to get to pay less rent.
2: Exactly. So basically, there's a share house. They've always split the rent equally. A new person has decided to rent out the spare room, and the person that organised it did a little dodgy rog and is charging them more rent, so essentially discounting their own rent.
3: Didn't
2: tell the housemates, just sort of did it on the sly. Then all the housemates found out because the new tenant kind of, it got brought up in conversation quite casually, and now they all feel a little bit, you know.
3: It's unanimous. The housemate is an a-hole,
2: in my opinion. We think that, but what we want to know what the call is.
0: Yes, we do. Let's go to Steph on 131060. Steph, who is the a-hole?
4: I think she is absolutely not the a-hole for calling that out. I think it's 2026. Everyone's got bugger all money. And I think it's just sneaky and weird, all that money stuff.
3: True, babe.
2: Sneaky and weird is the key words, baby.
3: Sneaky and weird. And what would you do? Would you keep living with that person, or would you say to her, you've got to move out?
4: No, I think that's done.
3: I agree. Yeah. I bet she doesn't buy toilet paper either, the dog.
2: Yeah, and I bet she bloody eats your leftovers, dog.
0: Absolutely. Thanks, Steph. Let's go to Adam on 131060. Adam, who is the a-hole?
5: My opinion on this is just, look, to me, honesty, it's a cost of living crisis. You've got to find new inventive ways to pull in some extra money. It's all above board for me to be able
2: really?
5: To do
2: this. How do you sleep at night, mate? I would just feel like, do you think she should have communicated it?
3: Pretty well, with you covering my rent, in fact, actually.
2: Yeah, must be nice, brother.
3: Note to yourself, I'm never moving in with you, Adam.
0: Oh, thanks for calling through, Adam. You got Lucy and Nikki.
1: 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Want more Lucy and Nikki? 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
1: Hey, it's Josh Fawaz. 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
2: Why is that drilled into our brain, girlfriend? That's crazy.
0: Oh, God.
2: But anyway, Luce, this week you celebrated a little something special, doll.
1: Oh, I did. But guys, don't make me feel like I'm an absolute lunatic for doing this because it is a little bit OTT, but I don't have kids. And so my little baby is my French bulldog, Billy. And I actually co-parent him with a friend. So we share him 50-50.
2: Mm.
1: And it was actually his idea, which I thought was really sweet. So for Billy's birthday, he just turned 3. Big milestone.
2: Melt.
1: Which is actually his 21st in dog years.
2: Oh, my God. Milestone, babe. Mm. Did you get him a big key? What was with that in hindsight?
1: No, I didn't get him a big key. I just got him some dog, like a doggy cake.
2: Cute.
1: But yeah, we celebrated his birthday and it was me, George, and then my brother Jim and George's housemate Saxon, who's like Billy's uncles. We had a little dinner, bit of steak.
2: Oh, beautiful.
1: And a little bit of cake. Steak and cake for the doggy.
2: I think personally it's play on to celebrate your pet's birthdays. Like I have literally put a candle in like a bit of a beef tartare for my chihuahua before for her birthday.
0: Beef tartare.
2: And she was really scared of the candle in hindsight. It was quite sad. But I think it's play on, babe. Like they deserve to be celebrated.
1: Well, I mean, you know, it's probably going to be one of those things that there'll be some years that I forget. But like if we remember, it's nice. And Jim went to the pet store and spent like $60 on like dog stuff for Billy. And he got these special dog hats, like party hats. And I know that sounds crazy because you just think, why couldn't they just wear a normal party hat? But the shape of it was like made it sit on his
2: ears.
1: Head. Yeah.
2: Oh, wow. Because no, I have been to a previous dog birthday. It was the one you hosted.
1: Yes. I had one for my old dog, Bobby, and that was over the top. I had balloons. It was a whole thing.
2: No, but not to mention you had his real siblings there. So you contacted the breeder get the siblings to the freaking birthday party.
1: Okay.
2: And all these Frenchies rolled in. My chihuahua was all out of sorts still.
1: I literally contacted the breeder and contacted all of the owners and got all of the siblings from the same litter to celebrate their birthday together.
2: They even bought like dog-friendly treats. I remember the cupcakes had Greek yogurt on them and I was like, so you're telling me dogs can eat Greek yogurt? She's like, unless they're lactose intolerant. And I just had a moment and I was like, WTF, where am I?
1: Do you know what I need to do?
2: Babe, he was wearing a Hawaiian lei.
1: Yeah, Billy was, Bobby, it was my old dog, Bobby. He was wearing a little Hawaiian lei and like a magician's outfit, actually.
2: He was, king.
1: Do you know what I need to do? Less.
2: No that's way. A lot to that do. Was memorable, babe.
1: It was really
2: that
1: nice.
2: Was really beautiful.
1: Yeah, it was lovely. Anyway. Crazy dog, mum.
0: Yeah, you
2: we
0: got
2: love
0: Lucy
2: it.
0: And Nikki.
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0: Candy Country, you're on with Lucy and Nikki. And if you're just joining us, we have been hanging out with Annie Knight and Lily Phillips from the new Stan series, Turned On Dirty Sexy Money.
1: Well, you guys have both kind of rose to have the big audiences that you have through a little bit of kind of, I guess, controversial, dare I say, rage baiting online.
2: Using the media to our own advantage, I would like to put.
1: I think it's outrageous, but it's incredibly smart. Like, Lil, you had that very infamous shoot with 101 men, mm-hmm. if you do mind talking about that.
2: Yeah.
1: Okay, how did you kind of feel after that whole experience? Because I remember seeing a clip of you and you were, it seemed like, quite sad after.
2: Yeah. I think what you were kind of seeing was me like extremely exhausted, and the day really hadn't gone how it was planned, and I was really disappointed about that. And it just wasn't what I thought it would be. Bear in mind, like, everyone has hard days at work, and it was just that I think people love to kind of pick it apart and make it into this like traumatic thing when it's like, I just had a tough day at work. It didn't go as I was planned. Like, I've been planning this for a while. It was really frustrating. Mm. And I think that anyone can relate to that, being at work and like maybe going home and having a little cry and just being like a bit upset. And it's not that I hate my job and that I want to quit. It's just like, yeah, I just had a tough day in the office.
1: Yeah, for sure. Would you put yourself through something of that, I guess, extreme ever again?
2: I have. I've done like a lot more than now, like 100 and things like that. And I still tend to do events every so often. I just learned how to do them differently. That was the first time I'd done a big event. And it's really hard to organize. Like, people underestimate the logistics. I was giving
1: How do they vet the guys?
2: We don't. I didn't. I just allowed anyone to come in. I just said, say yes to everyone. But it ended up, because I said like 5 minutes to each guys, I'd committed that time to them. And then they were, because that was taking too long, they then felt like I had lied to them when I said, can we just do two? And then they feel like I've...
1: 2 minutes per guy.
2: Yeah, and they feel like they've been misinformed and like I've done something wrong. And now I'm like, oh.
1: Wow. So you're saying what potentially went wrong on that day was that the clapback from some of these guys?
2: Yeah, yes. And like the timing.
1: That's really disappointing.
2: And just like, honestly, it was very unorganized from my end. Like, if I was to do that today, I would just get 100 guys in a room and say, I've at it.
1: I mean, babe.
3: Get the bag, boo.
1: Get the bag. Like, how do you, this is a question for both of you. Mm-hmm. How do you like go into those kinds of things and not leave feeling like a little bit kind of, I don't know, taken advantage of maybe by these guys? Like, I know you've got a lot of the power. Well, you've got the power in the situation, which is amazing. But is there any kind of feelings like that, or you're just like, no, I've got this?
2: Not all. Like, at the end of the day, it's all under my own like rules. Like, if you see me there, I'm the one like bossing these guys around. Like, so many people have come to me and been like, do you not find this degrading? I'm like, right, move it. Yeah. Get it. Like, I'm usually the one in charge, and I like to think of it as like, you know, 100 guys pleasuring me.
1: Yeah,
2: you know what I mean? Like,
1: exactly.
2: Put the attention back on me. So it's kind of like that.
1: There's a lot of power in that, babe.
2: Yeah.
1: Honestly,
2: yeah.
1: Power
2: so
1: to you.
2: So many guys come like really nervous. So you really have got the upper hand. Like, Annie would know.
4: Yeah. I think also like it's all about the vibes on the day. Like, when I did my stunt, it was all about like.
1: What was your stunt, Annie? Remind me.
4: 583 guys in 6 hours.
1: Oh, wow. Another massive day.
3: I need
1: in
3: to know
1: first.
3: More about the logistics here, girls.
4: Like Lily said, there's so much that goes into it. Like, you have to have like release forms, and you've got to have security there, and you've got to do the ID checks. And,
1: like event team.
3: Can I ask girls, how many security or like how many people on your team are there for you on a day like that? Because I can imagine very protected to a sense.
4: I think I had like 12 the day I did the stunt. Yeah. Yeah, because you have security, and then you've got like, I had a lot of assistants there getting content, and then someone like checking in on me every sort of like 10 minutes to make sure I'm doing okay. And I think that's why it was so fine, because I felt so supported by my team, and I never felt scared. I never, like, it was all on our terms.
3: Like you said earlier, like, literally like a big day in the office.
4: Yeah.
2: Yeah. It's like, the day you've been, like, planning for months on end. And you're like,
4: like your wedding day.
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16: Your forecast for Gippsland and the valley, mostly clear, winds easterly 15 to 20 k's an hour, dropping to 4 degrees overnight. Tomorrow, mostly sunny after some morning fog and light winds across the day. Sunday, cloudy, a shower or two, a top of 18. Monday, partly cloudy, shower or two, 17. And Tuesday, cloudy with showers, a top of 18. Tomorrow, a top of 17 in the valley, 16 for Sale, 18 in Bairnsdale, 19 for Orbost and Lakes Entrance.
5: Currently, it's 8 degrees.
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I've been out of shape, thinking out the box. I'm an astronaut. 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Kind of shocking, they want a static with precision. I'm automatic quarterback. I ain't talking second packet. 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
4: Your forecast for Gippsland and the valley, mostly clear, winds easterly 15 to 20 k's an hour, dropping to 4 degrees overnight. Tomorrow, mostly sunny after some morning fog and light winds across the day. Sunday, cloudy, a shower or two, a top of 18. Monday, partly cloudy, shower or two, 17. And Tuesday, cloudy with showers, a top of 18. Tomorrow, a top of 17 in the valley, 16 for Sale, 18 in Bairnsdale, 19 for Orbost and Lakes Entrance.
5: Currently, it's 8 degrees.
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12: Hello, I'm Carolee Katzimbanis.
5: A survey commissioned by online business publication Capital Brief shows 43% of voters have rated the federal government's budget as bad. This opinion poll clearly showing support for it is tanking, with speculation changes are on the cards. Prime Minister Anthony Albanese may now consider carving out the 30% tax from discretionary trusts amidst concern it amounts to a death tax.
12: We'll work through the legislation. We've said it'll be introduced in the second half of the year. On trusts, there'll be a consultation period about that, and we made that clear on budget night.
5: Federal opposition leader Angus Taylor argues another group of women and children with links to ISIS should be and could actually be stopped from entering Australia. 7 women and 14 children have left a camp in Syria and are travelling to Damascus before flying home, with some potentially facing arrest upon arrival.
13: The government should be doing everything in its power to prevent these people from coming, because they turned their back on our country to support a terrorist organisation, one that has been guilty of extraordinary atrocities, including on Australians.
5: Tributes continue to pour in for a Queenslander who was serving as a Victorian police officer after he died while walking the Inca Trail in Peru. 52-year-old Sergeant Matt Payton joined the Victorian Force in 2009. His wife and 3 children say they are shattered by his death. Federal police are working to track down those responsible after more than 350 kilograms of cocaine and methamphetamine were found inside a generator imported into Sydney from Mexico via Malaysia. A major development in the Andrew Mountbatten-Windsor investigation, with local police expanding their misconduct in public office probe to include sexual misconduct. One of the fresh allegations relates to a woman who was allegedly trafficked by Jeffrey Epstein to the UK to have sex with the former prince. UK Trade Minister Chris Bryant says authorities can't reveal all.
14: We have had to be careful about not compromising the police investigation.
5: Also making news, a farm worker who fatally amputated a pensioner's leg in far north Queensland has been found not guilty of murder, but has instead been convicted of manslaughter after accepting $5,000 to remove the man's leg with a circular saw 4 years ago. The court heard the pensioner had been offering locals cash to carry out the surgery for weeks. The Vivid Light Festival, held across Sydney's harbour and CBD, is now marking its 16th year. Despite the rain, crowds turned out for the opening, and there'll be more than 200 events over the next 23 nights with incredible installations, artworks and drone shows. And former Australian Prime Minister Tony Abbott is expected to be elected President of the Liberal Party unopposed when the party's Federal Council meets next weekend.
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5: better. Canterbury has pulled off a win for the ages against Melbourne in the NRL. Here's Andrew Lucas.
16: The Bulldogs have snapped a 5-game losing streak, defeating the Storm 30-20 at a wet Accor Stadium. Trailing 18-6 at half-time in front of over 14,000 fans, Matt Burden inspired a huge fight back from the Bulldogs. The home side tied it up at 20-all before Jethro Rinakama and Jacob Carras crossed late to seal a memorable win. The Bulldogs did lose Jacob Preston to a broken arm. Andrew Lucas at a Stadium.
5: AFL Richmond win Dreamtime at the G by 17 points, beating Essendon 74-56, and Fremantle thumping St Kilda by 30 points, coming from behind 104-74.
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18: Your forecast for Gippsland and the Valley, some morning fog clearing to a mostly sunny day with some light winds about. Tomorrow, cloudy, medium chance of showers, a top of 18. Monday, partly cloudy with a shower or two, a top of 17. And for Tuesday, cloudy with more showers expected and a top of 18. Today, heading for a top of 17 in the Valley, 16 for Sale, 18 in Bairnsdale, 19 for Orbost and Lakes Entrance. Currently, it's 8 degrees.
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17: Good morning, I'm Carolee Katzenbarnes.
3: The opposition claims Labor's budget is in tatters amid speculation the federal government is considering changes in its tax plan. The government is planning to rein in capital gains and negative gearing concessions and impose a 30% tax on trusts. But it's understood some of the measures may be adjusted in the wake of a growing voter backlash. Liberal leader Angus Taylor says the government should never have made the changes in the first place.
17: When it comes to Labor's toxic taxes, the Prime Minister is scrambling for the exit because he has seen how badly thought through these proposals are, and he's starting to hear the impacts they will have. He didn't think about it beforehand. They hadn't done their homework.
3: However, the Greens say the federal government's tax changes are a step in the right direction, but should go further. They are likely to help the government pass its CGT and negative gearing changes by the end of next month. But Greens Senator Nick McKim says the party's support can't be taken for granted.
18: We'll listen to the debate and then we'll work through our processes and we'll work through any discussions that we have across the political spectrum here. But we want to see this package fairer, and we want to see the balance of this package right.
3: Another group of so-called ISIS brides, 7 women and 14 children, have left a camp in Syria and are now believed to be travelling to Australia via Damascus. The federal opposition says they should be and could be prevented from entering Australia by the Albanese government. The Epstein sex scandal that's been engulfing the former Prince Andrew is moving closer to the royal family. Andrew Mountbatten-Windsor is now being investigated by police over potential sex crimes inside his former home, the Royal Lodge. Nine's Europe correspondent Hannah Sinclair says police need more help.
19: Detectives want to speak to a woman who claims that she was taken to the disgraced royal's mansion in Windsor for sexual purposes in 2010. They're also appealing for other potential survivors of Jeffrey Epstein to come forward.
3: Also making news, a replica of the first Qantas plane to fly in Australia will be displayed in Sydney when a long-awaited museum opens its doors. It'll be the centrepiece of an exhibition at the Parramatta Powerhouse focused on humanity's aviation journey. New South Wales Arts Minister John Graham hopes the display will inspire young Australians to get into STEM.
20: We're a country that needs more engineers. I hope some of those kids who come in the door, wherever they're from around the country, will look at this and develop a love of science and engineering. If you're a potential engineer, you'll need to get yourself here to Parramatta to see this exhibition.
3: And experts say invasive nests of fire ants found just days before Brisbane's Greek festival just south of the CBD at Musgrave Park are a timely warning to report any you see. More than 5,000 suspect ant reports have been made in Queensland in the past 12 months.
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3: In the AFL, Richmond beat Essendon by 17 points. Fremantle steamrolled St Kilda in the last quarter to win by 30 points. Now, Caleb Windsor returns to Melbourne's lineup for Sunday's clash against the Western Bulldogs, with Latrell Pickett making way. The Bulldogs making 5 changes, with veteran Adam Treloar among the inclusions for just his second game of the year. NRL, Canterbury Bulldogs snapped a 5-game losing streak, defeating the Storm 30-20 at a wet Accor Stadium. The Bulldogs were trailing 18-6 at halftime before fighting back for their 10-point win. And Super Rugby wins for the Brumbies and the Crusaders.
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1: Your forecast for Gippsland and the Valley, some morning fog clearing to a mostly sunny day with some light winds about. Tomorrow, cloudy, medium chance of showers, a top of 18. Monday, partly cloudy with a shower or two, a top of 17. And for Tuesday, cloudy with more showers expected and a top of 18. Today, heading for a top of 17 in the Valley, 16 for Sale, 18 in Bairnsdale, 19 for Orbost and Lakes Entrance.
2: Right now it's 7 degrees.
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0: Our very own pocket rocket, Melis, is helping to fight MND. 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
16: Hello, I'm Carolee Katzimbanis. A survey commissioned by online business publication Capital Brief shows 43% of voters have rated the federal government's budget as bad. This opinion poll clearly showing support for it is tanking, with speculation changes are on the cards. Prime Minister Anthony Albanese may now consider carving out the 30% tax from discretionary trusts amidst concern it amounts to a death tax.
17: We'll work through the legislation. We've said it'll be introduced in the second half of the year. On trusts, there'll be a consultation period about that, and we made that clear on budget night.
16: Federal Opposition Leader Angus Taylor argues another group of women and children with links to ISIS should be and could actually be stopped from entering Australia. 7 women and 14 children have left a camp in Syria and are travelling to Damascus before flying home, with some potentially facing arrest upon arrival.
18: The government should be doing everything in its power to prevent these people from coming, because they turned their back on our country to support a terrorist organisation, one that has been guilty of extraordinary atrocities, including on Australians.
16: Tributes continue to pour in for a Queenslander who was serving as a Victorian police officer after he died while walking the Inca Trail in Peru. 52-year-old Sergeant Matt Payton joined the Victorian Force in 2009. His wife and 3 children say they are shattered by his death. Federal police are working to track down those responsible after more than 350 kilograms of cocaine and methamphetamine were found inside a generator imported into Sydney from Mexico via Malaysia. A major development in the Andrew Mountbatten-Windsor investigation, with local police expanding their misconduct in public office probe to include sexual misconduct. One of the fresh allegations relates to a woman who was allegedly trafficked by Jeffrey Epstein to the UK to have sex with the former prince. UK Trade Minister Chris Bryant says authorities can't reveal all.
19: We have had to be careful about not compromising the police investigation.
16: Also making news, a farm worker who fatally amputated a pensioner's leg in far north Queensland has been found not guilty of murder, but has instead been convicted of manslaughter after accepting $5,000 to remove the man's leg with a circular saw 4 years ago. The court heard the pensioner had been offering locals cash to carry out the surgery for weeks. The Vivid Light Festival, held across Sydney's harbour and CBD, is now marking its 16th year. Despite the rain, crowds turned out for the opening, and there'll be more than 200 events over the next 23 nights with incredible installations, artworks and drone shows. And former Australian Prime Minister Tony Abbott is expected to be elected president of the Liberal Party unopposed when the party's federal council meets next weekend.
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16: better. Canterbury has pulled off a win for the ages against Melbourne in the NRL. Here's Andrew Lucas.
21: The Bulldogs have snapped a 5-game losing streak, defeating the Storm 30-20 at a wet Accor Stadium. Trailing 18-6 at halftime in front of over 14,000 fans, Matt Burden inspired a huge fight back from the Bulldogs. The home side tied it up at 20-all before Jethro Winnikama and Jacob Carras crossed late to seal a memorable win. The Bulldogs did lose Jacob Preston to a broken arm. Andrew Lucas at Accor Stadium.
16: AFL, Richmond win Dreamtime at the G by 17 points, beating Essendon 74-56, and Fremantle thumping St Kilda by 30 points, coming from behind 104-74.
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1: Your forecast for Gippsland and the Valley, some morning fog clearing to a mostly sunny day with some light winds about. Tomorrow, cloudy, medium chance of showers, a top of 18. Monday, partly cloudy with a shower or two, a top of 17. And for Tuesday, cloudy with more showers expected and a top of 18. Today, heading for a top of 17 in the Valley, 16 for Sale, 18 in Bairnsdale, 19 for Orbost and Lakes Entrance. Right now it's 7 degrees.
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13: Good morning, I'm Carolee Katsimbanis. The opposition claims Labor's budget is in tatters amid speculation the federal government is considering changes in its tax plan. The government is planning to rein in capital gains and negative gearing concessions and impose a 30% tax on trusts. But it's understood some of the measures may be adjusted in the wake of a growing voter backlash. Liberal leader Angus Taylor says the government should never have made the changes in the first place.
14: When it comes to Labor's toxic taxes, the Prime Minister is scrambling for the exit because he has seen how badly thought through these proposals are, and he's starting to hear the impacts they will have. He didn't think about it beforehand. They hadn't done their homework.
13: However, the Greens say the federal government's tax changes are a step in the right direction, but should go further. They are likely to help the government pass its CGT and negative gearing changes by the end of next month. But Greens Senator Nick McKim says the party's support can't be taken for granted.
15: We'll listen to the debate and then we'll work through our processes and we'll work through any discussions that we have across the political spectrum here. But we want to see this package fairer, and we want to see the balance of this package right.
13: Another group of so-called ISIS brides, 7 women and 14 children, have left a camp in Syria and are now believed to be travelling to Australia via Damascus. The federal opposition says they should be and could be prevented from entering Australia by the Albanese government. The Epstein sex scandal that's been engulfing the former Prince Andrew is moving closer to the royal family. Andrew Mountbatten-Windsor is now being investigated by police over potential sex crimes inside his former home, the Royal Lodge. Nine's Europe correspondent Hannah Sinclair says police need more help.
16: Detectives want to speak to a woman who claims that she was taken to the disgraced royal's mansion in Windsor for sexual purposes in 2010. They're also appealing for other potential survivors of Jeffrey Epstein to come forward.
13: Also making news, a replica of the first Qantas plane to fly in Australia will be displayed in Sydney when a long-awaited museum opens its doors. It'll be the centrepiece of an exhibition at the Parramatta Powerhouse focused on humanity's aviation journey. New South Wales Arts Minister John Graham hopes the display will inspire young Australians to get into STEM.
17: We're a country that needs more engineers, and I hope some of those kids who come in the door, wherever they're from around the country, will look at this and develop a love of science and engineering. If you're a potential engineer, you'll need to get yourself here to Parramatta to see this exhibition.
13: And experts say invasive nests of fire ants found just days before Brisbane's Greek festival just south of the CBD at Musgrave Park are a timely warning to report any you see. More than 5,000 suspect ant reports have been made in Queensland in the past 12 months.
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13: better. In the AFL, Richmond beat Essendon by 17 points. Fremantle steamrolled St Kilda in the last quarter to win by 30 points. Now, Caleb Windsor returns to Melbourne's lineup for Sunday's clash against the Western Bulldogs, with Latrell Pickett making way. The Bulldogs making 5 changes, with veteran Adam Treloar among the inclusions for just his second game of the year. NRL, Canterbury Bulldogs snapped a 5-game losing streak, defeating the Storm 30-20 at a wet Accor Stadium. The Bulldogs were trailing 18-6 at halftime before fighting back for their 10-point win. And Super Rugby wins for the Brumbies and the Crusaders.
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1: Your forecast for Gippsland and the Valley, some morning fog clearing to a mostly sunny day with some light winds about. Tomorrow, cloudy, medium chance of showers, a top of 18. Monday, partly cloudy with a shower or two, a top of 17. And for Tuesday, cloudy with more showers expected and a top of 18. Today, heading for a top of 17 in the Valley, 16 for Sale, 18 in Bairnsdale, 19 for Orbost and Lakes Entrance. Right now it's 7 degrees.
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14: Hello, I'm Carolee Katsimbanis.
3: A survey commissioned by online business publication Capital Brief shows 43% of voters have rated the federal government's budget as bad. This opinion poll clearly showing support for it is tanking, with speculation changes are on the cards. Prime Minister Anthony Albanese may now consider carving out the 30% tax from discretionary trusts amidst concern it amounts to a death tax.
14: We'll work through the legislation we've said will be introduced in the second half of the year. On trust, there'll be a consultation period about that, and we made that clear on budget night.
3: Federal opposition leader Angus Taylor argues another group of women and children with links to ISIS should be and could actually be stopped from entering Australia. Seven women and 14 children have left a camp in Syria and are travelling to Damascus before flying home, with some potentially facing arrest upon arrival.
15: The government should be doing everything in its power to prevent these people from coming, because they turned their back on our country to support a terrorist organisation, one that has been guilty of extraordinary atrocities, including on Australians.
3: Tributes continue to pour in for a Queenslander who was serving as a Victorian police officer after he died while walking the Inca Trail in Peru. 52-year-old Sergeant Matt Payton joined the Victorian Force in 2009. His wife and three children say they are shattered by his death. Federal police are working to track down those responsible after more than 350 kilograms of cocaine and methamphetamine were found inside a generator imported into Sydney from Mexico via Malaysia. A major development in the Andrew Mountbatten-Windsor investigation, with local police expanding their misconduct in public office probe to include sexual misconduct. One of the fresh allegations relates to a woman who was allegedly trafficked by Jeffrey Epstein to the UK to have sex with the former prince. UK Trade Minister Chris Bryant says authorities can't reveal all.
16: We have had to be careful about not compromising the police investigation.
3: Also making news, a farm worker who fatally amputated a pensioner's leg in far north Queensland has been found not guilty of murder, but has instead been convicted of manslaughter after accepting $5,000 to remove the man's leg with a circular saw 4 years ago. The court heard the pensioner had been offering locals cash to carry out the surgery for weeks. The Vivid Light Festival, held across Sydney's harbour and CBD, is now marking its 16th year. Despite the rain, crowds turned out for the opening, and there'll be more than 200 events over the next 23 nights with incredible installations, artworks and drone shows. And former Australian Prime Minister Tony Abbott is expected to be elected President of the Liberal Party unopposed when the party's Federal Council meets next weekend.
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3: better. Canterbury has pulled off a win for the ages against Melbourne in the NRL. Here's Andrew Lucas.
18: The Bulldogs have snapped a five-game losing streak, defeating the Storm 30-20 at a wet Accor Stadium. Trailing 18-6 at half-time in front of over 14,000 fans, Matt Burden inspired a huge fight back from the Bulldogs. The home side tied it up at 20 before Jethro Rinakama and Jacob Carras crossed late to seal a memorable win. The Bulldogs did lose Jacob Preston to a broken arm. Andrew Lucas at Accor Stadium.
3: AFL Richmond win Dreamtime at the G by 17 points, beating Essendon 74-56, and Fremantle thumping St Kilda by 30 points, coming from behind 104-74.
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1: Your forecast for Gippsland and the Valley, some morning fog clearing to a mostly sunny day with some light winds about. Tomorrow, cloudy, medium chance of showers, a top of 18. Monday, partly cloudy with a shower or two, a top of 17. And for Tuesday, cloudy with more showers expected and a top of 18. Today, heading for a top of 17 in the Valley, 16 for Sale, 18 in Bairnsdale, 19 for Orbost and Lakes Entrance. Right now it's 7 degrees.
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18: 9 degrees in Melbourne, mostly sunny today, top of 19 at 6 o'clock. Good morning, I'm Dennis O'Kane. A 13 arsonist behind the firebombing of an alcohol storage factory in Melbourne is back on the streets this morning on bail. The release of a 15 and 16-year-old during the week sparked outrage after the pair pleaded guilty. The latest to roam free, a 17-year-old. One of Melbourne's top legal eagles says he's been left shocked by a gag order blocking the publication of a high-level government corruption report involving former Premier Daniel Andrews. It means for the time being the case will go ahead behind closed doors. For top lawyer Justin Quill, it's a first.
3: There's very few cases that have been this secret and this secretive. I usually know who the parties are. I was standing next to two barristers making submissions and I didn't know who they were acting for. That's a first for me.
18: A federal court judge remains under investigations regarding alleged conflicts of interest with his judicial obligations. Carly Katsimbanis.
19: A secret police task force is now probing the alleged business deal involving a judge, his socialite ex-wife and her freight company to sell Penfolds Grange to Chinese naval officers. SMH The Age has uncovered how nearly a decade ago, a multi-agency police task force secretly scrutinised Sydney-based Judge Alexander Street, who also happened to be a reservist Navy commander. Australian Federal Police also never advised the then Attorney General George Brandis about the police concerns, meaning the scandal remained buried. Carolee Katsimbanis reporting.
18: A 46-year-old man has been arrested after a palm tree was set on fire in St Kilda. Flames began shooting from the tree on busy Ackland Street at around 6:30 last night. The country's peak psychiatry body has launched new training to help address youth mental health issues. Government data shows teenagers aged 12 to 17 are the highest users of specialised community mental health services. The body's president, Dr. Asser Tomar, says psychiatrists can now dedicate their careers to helping young people.
20: Over the course of the last couple of decades, really, there's been an increasing awareness of what a critical period of development the youth period is.
18: In finance, the Dow Jones trading up 312 points, one Australian dollar buying, 71 US cents.
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18: better. Carnage at Dreamtime at the G with three players sent to hospital last night. Essendon, the worst hit, with skipper Andy McGrath and Archie May among the injured. McGrath, a broken jaw, and May, suspected broken ribs. Richmond's key forward stocks also hit hard. Bombers coach Brad Scott making it very clear it was hard to take positives out of the 18-point loss.
22: Now we're in a situation that we don't want to be in and we've got to keep fighting, but it's given the circumstances, the players fought to the end and gave themselves a chance to win and fell just short.
18: 10 straight wins for the Dockers, overpowering the Saints with a 6-goal burst in the final quarter to win last night by 30 points. Melbourne Stormers failed to make it 3 wins in a row, going down to Canterbury in the NRL. Is Andrew Lucas.
23: The Bulldogs have snapped a 5-game losing streak, defeating the Storm 30-20 at a wet Accor Stadium. Trailing 18-6 at halftime in front of over 14,000 fans, Matt Burden inspired a huge fight back from the Bulldogs. The home side tied it up at 20-all before Jethro Rinakama and Jacob Carras crossed late to seal a memorable win. The Bulldogs did lose Jacob Preston to a broken arm. Andrew Lucas at Accor Stadium.
18: That's the latest news in sport.
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1: Your forecast for Gippsland and the Valley, some morning fog clearing to a mostly sunny day with some light winds about. Tomorrow, cloudy, medium chance of showers, a top of 18. Monday, partly cloudy with a shower or two, a top of 17. And for Tuesday, cloudy with more showers expected and a top of 18. Today, heading for a top of 17 in the Valley, 16 for Sale, 18 in Bairnsdale, 19 for Orbost and Lakes Entrance. Right now it's 7 degrees.
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0: 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You could be one of the final people going into the draw to win our 40K countdown.
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0: Dua Lipa, we're playing music that makes you feel good right across the weekend. Sia's Cheap Thrills coming up, and the Biebs too. The man who people can't get enough of after his incredible performances at Coachella. I actually think he won himself some new fans. Daisy's plays next.
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15: 9 degrees in Melbourne, mostly sunny today, top of 19. It's 7 o'clock. Good morning, I'm Dennis O'Kane. Last night's stream time at the G, marred by violence. A number of people arrested at Gate 1 at the MCG. And more on the game itself and also on that story later this morning. The Labor and Liberal Party faithful are preparing to gather for their annual state conferences. Here's Stephanie Wacklewick.
13: Premier Jacinta Allen will unveil a plan to offer 2,000 apprenticeships at the revived State Electricity Commission as part of a pre-election push. The Premier will make the announcement during the two-day State Labor Conference in front of rank-and-file members and unions. The SEC would offer the apprenticeships over 4 years across two training facilities in Melbourne and regional Victoria, with the first intake in January 2027. Meantime, the state opposition has revived its 2022 promise to pour 25% of all new infrastructure spending into projects including schools, hospitals and roads in regional Victoria. Stephanie Wacklewick, Melbourne.
15: The federal opposition maintains another group of women and children with links to Islamic State should be prevented from entering Australia. The 7 women and 14 children have left a camp in Syria and are travelling now to Damascus. From there, it's understood they'll fly home, with some potentially facing arrest when they arrive. Liberal leader Angus Taylor argues the group poses a security risk.
16: The government should be doing everything in its power to prevent these people from coming, because they turned their back on our country to support a terrorist organisation, one that has been guilty of extraordinary atrocities, including on Australians.
15: Russian President Vladimir Putin has ordered a military response following a deadly drone strike on a student dormitory in occupied territory. Moscow claims the overnight attack killed 6 people, injured dozens and left 15 others unaccounted for. Ukraine's military has denied targeting civilians in the attack. To finance, the Dow Jones closing up 294 points, one Australian dollar buying 71 US cents.
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15: better. Fremantle has recorded its 10th straight win with a 6-goal last quarter burst to dispose of St Kilda by 30 points. The win sets the Dockers up for next week's blockbuster clash with the reigning premiers, Brisbane. As for the Saints, coach Ross Lyon pinning his hopes on the youngsters.
18: Our young players just saw the consistency you need tonight. But again, collectively we're in the game, so we just got to get better method, because I think our intent was pretty good and we came up short.
15: Pressure mounts on Bombers coach Brad Scott, with the Tigers winning by 18 points in last night's Cellar Dwellers Dreamtime of the G. History will be made this afternoon when Scott Pendlebury claims the AFL's games record. Is Alex Riddell.
19: North Melbourne champion Brent Harvey broke the all-time AFL-VFL games record on July 30, 2016, and now Scott Pendlebury is preparing to overtake that, playing his 433rd game this afternoon at the MCG. Speaking earlier this week, Boomer Harvey says he doesn't think this record will be broken.
20: I didn't think anyone would break my record, and I certainly don't think anyone will break this one. It's pretty sexy to watch, isn't it?
19: Pendlebury holds the competition records for most career disposals, handballs and tackles. The 38-year-old is one of 7 players to captain a club at least 200 times, alongside the likes of Joel Selwood, Stephen Kernahan, Ted Whitten and Michael Voss. The clash between Collingwood and West Coast gets underway at 4:35 this afternoon. Alex Riddell, Melbourne.
15: That's the latest news and sport.
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28: Your forecast for Gippsland and the Valley, some morning fog clearing to a mostly sunny day with some light winds about. Tomorrow, cloudy, medium chance of showers, a top of 18. Monday, partly cloudy with a shower or two, a top of 17. And for Tuesday, cloudy with more showers expected and a top of 18. Today, heading for a top of 17 in the Valley, 16 for Sale, 18 in Bairnsdale, 19 for Orbost and Lakes Entrance.
29: Right now it's 7 degrees.
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playing music that makes you feel good. I've got a guy who would be very busy prepping for his fourth studio album to drop on the 31st of July. I'm talking about Shaboozey. I'll get him on after Pink Pantherist and Zara Larsson.

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0: 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We're playing music that makes you feel good and letting you know that you've got 1 week left to get your name in the running for this. And hey, we could call you and you can take the $1,000 on the spot, but as it stands, there are only two people in the draw for the grand prize. 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

0: A song that the band, I don't want to say argued over, but they didn't necessarily agree that it should have been the first single from their third album, Millennium. I still thought it was pretty good to lead with. I Want It That Way. We apply music that makes you feel good. Dave and Tim's coming up. I love this track. Rain Dance next.
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0: music that makes you feel good, just like that from Bruno Mars. I Just Might. And we have also got some Taylor Swift on the way. And Kelly Holiday, I think one of the greatest tracks to listen to on a weekend. Dancing Too, up in less than 10.
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14: 9 degrees in Melbourne, mostly sunny, a top of 19. It's 8 o'clock. Good morning. I'm Dennis O'Kane. Police and officials have had to shut down Gate 1 of the MCG last night when fighting broke out between Richmond and Essendon fans. It's understood trouble broke out when a number of fans were evicted from the ground. Regional Victoria will secure a quarter of all state funding for schools, hospitals, roads and emergency services under a coalition government. The new policy to be unveiled today promises a 25% boost in spending. Nationals leader Danny O'Brien says for far too long, Labor has ignored the bush.
15: Not a promise, not a name, not a target, but an actual guarantee to ensure that regional Victoria gets 25% of the infrastructure spend in Victoria. Whether it's things like the Mildura Hospital, the Traralgon Bypass, all of these sorts of issues, whether it's new schools that have not been built because we've seen so much money spent in Melbourne.
14: Meanwhile, Premier Jacinta Allen is unveiling a plan offering 2,000 apprenticeships at the revived State Electricity Commission as part of Labor's pre-election push. The family of Victoria Police Officer Matthew Payton says they're shattered after he died during a freak accident on a hike of the Inca Trail in Peru. Here's Stephanie Wacklewick.
16: 52-year-old Matthew Payton was on the trip of a lifetime with his wife when he fell about 400 metres down an embankment during a steep part of the trail. His family says it seems surreal at the moment. Family was the most important thing to Matt. He adored his wife of 31 years and their three children, and we adored him. Victoria's Police Commissioner Mike Bush has also paid tribute, saying Matt had the ability to talk to anyone and everyone. The morale and welfare of his friends and workmates was always his priority, and he will be remembered for his selflessness, amazing sense of humour, extreme kindness and inclusion of all. At police headquarters, Stephanie Wacklewick, Melbourne.
14: The final group of Australian women and children linked to the Islamic State have left the Syrian detention camp bound for Australia. 7 women and 14 children are currently in Damascus after departing the Al-Joy camp where they have lived for the past 7 years. Opposition leader Angus Taylor wants them blocked from returning. Russia has blamed Ukraine for a multi-wave drone strike on a college campus in occupied territory. Officials claim a 5-story dormitory in Starobinsk partially collapsed while dozens of teenagers were asleep inside, killing 6. The Ukrainian military rejects the accusations, maintaining the strike targeted the headquarters of an elite Russian drone command unit. Now to finance, the Dow Jones closing up 294 points, one Australian dollar buying 71 US cents.
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14: Embattled Essendon coach Brad Scott confident the side will eventually return to powerhouse status despite going down to Richmond by 18 points last night in Dreamtime at the G.
18: I would describe us as a dormant superpower, but at the moment we don't look like one. But we'll keep fighting and our supporters will keep supporting us.
14: Scott's Bombers are now anchored at the bottom of the ladder. Fremantle has recorded its 10th straight win with a 6-goal last quarter burst to dispose of St Kilda by 30 points. Scott Pendlebury making his AFL history today, playing his record-breaking 433rd game. Legend of the game Mick Malthouse says with only 5 other players reaching the 400-game milestone, the 38-year-old is a credit to the game. And Melbourne driver Oscar Piastri sits 7th for opening practice at the Canadian Grand Prix. And that's the latest news in sport.
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0: Your forecast for Gippsland and the Valley, some morning fog clearing to a mostly sunny day with some light winds about. Tomorrow, cloudy, medium chance of showers, a top of 18. Monday, partly cloudy with a shower or two, a top of 17. And for Tuesday, cloudy with more showers expected and a top of 18. Today, heading for a top of 17 in the Valley, 16 for Sale, 18 in Bairnsdale, 19 for Orbost and Lakes Entrance. Right now it's 7 degrees.
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That makes you feel good. BB Rexha coming up in less than 10 minutes. Somebody who is making headlines, I mean, all the time, but particularly in the lead up to their wedding with Travis Kelce. I would take them all with a grain of salt and just wish them all the very best with wedding planning. 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

0: dropped her last year, and now she's topping the charts with that track and getting ready to drop her independent album as well. Get it, BB Rexha. We apply music that makes you feel good. Ella Langley coming up in the next 15 with Choose in Texas. And I'm going to take you back to Alanis Morissette's You Ought to Know next.
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0: 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Troy Sivan got me started. We are playing music that makes you feel good, just like that. And also, Bella Kay's I Love It, I Love It, I Love It. I'm lining that up. And also, Benson Boone, Mr. Electric Blue. That's next.
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0: 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With David Guetta for that one, we are playing music that makes you feel good. 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
7: 10 degrees in Melbourne, mostly sunny, top of 19, it's 9 o'clock. Good morning, I'm Dennis O'Kane. Premier Jacinta Allen is pledging to offer thousands of apprenticeships to the revived State Electricity Commission as part of a pre-election push. Stephanie Wacklewick is at Labor's State Conference.
8: The SEC would offer 2,000 apprenticeships over 4 years across two training facilities in Melbourne and regional Victoria, with the first intake in January 2027. The Premier is making the announcement during the two-day Labor State Conference, where thousands of rank-and-file members and unions have gathered to debate party policy ahead of the November election. The Liberal Party faithful are also gathering for their annual state conference. Opposition leader Jess Wilson has revived a 2022 promise to pour 25% of all new infrastructure spending into projects including schools, hospitals and roads in regional Victoria. Stephanie Wacklewick, Melbourne.
7: A third teen arsonist behind the firebombing of an alcohol storage factory in Melbourne is back on the streets on bail this morning. The release of a 15 and 16-year-old during the week sparked outrage after the pair pleaded guilty. The latest to roam free, a 17-year-old. A new grassroots organisation is raising funds to ship more than 500 tonnes of wheat to Sudan. The African nation is currently battling through a severe famine while being engulfed in a bloody civil war. Shipping the wheat to Sudan is expected to cost around $1 million. Patricia Garcia from Grain of Hope says the situation on the ground there is dire.
9: You've got people literally dependent on eating the dirt on the ground, and many of them having to rely on any sort of animal fodder to eat. So that's the level of starvation that's happening there.
7: In other news this hour, a number of fans were evicted from last night's Essendon-Richmond game at the MCG. At one stage, police and officials were forced to shut Gate 1. British police investigating Andrew Mountbatten-Windsor have confirmed they're also probing allegations of potential sexual crimes in the UK, alongside public office misconduct. And a second set of government files on UFOs have been made public following a directive from US President Donald Trump. Now to finance, and the Dow Jones closing up 294 points.
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7: Can't enter Dreamtime at the G with three players sent to hospital last night. Essendon, the worst hit, with skipper Andy McGrath and Archie May among the injured. McGrath, a broken jaw, and May suspected broken ribs. Richmond's key forward Stocks also hit hard. Bombers coach Brad Scott making it clear it was hard to take positives out of the 18-point loss.
11: You know, we're in a situation that we don't want to be in, and we've got to keep fighting, but it's given the circumstances, the players fought to the end and gave themselves a chance to win and fell just short.
7: 10 straight wins for the Dockers, overpowering the Saints with a six-goal burst in the final quarter to win by 30 points. Round 11 continues today. The highlight, Sydney heads down the highway to clash with Geelong. Scott Pendlebury's record-breaking 433rd game at the MCG. The Melbourne Storm struggles continue after conceding a half-time lead to lose their eighth game of the season. The Storm were left helpless after the Bulldogs in the second half losing 30-20. Coach Craig Bellamy admits it's a story that's getting far too common.
0: It's nothing new, to be quite honest. Our second halves have been really poor. Not quite sure why. I wish I was.
7: Craig Bellamy, that's the latest news in sport.
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14: Your forecast for Gippsland and the Valley, some morning fog clearing to a mostly sunny day with some light winds about. Tomorrow, cloudy, medium chance of showers, a top of 18. Monday, partly cloudy with a shower or two, a top of 17. And for Tuesday, cloudy with more showers expected and a top of 18. Today, heading for a top of 17 in the Valley, 16 for Sale, 18 in Bairnsdale, 19 for Orbost and Lakes Entrance. Right now it's 9 degrees.
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1: Marshmallow, Kane Brown. We're playing music that makes you feel good. Going back to New Radicals in just a couple of minutes after this song that I've read so many beautiful reviews of. One said Miley was able to reach younger you in all of us with this hit, and I reckon that's pretty bang on. Hey.

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0: Icelandic newspaper accidentally reported Ed Sheeran as dead recently. What a mistake. They actually printed a photo of Ed Sheeran in the obituary section when it was actually meant for an 82-year-old that had passed away. Thankfully, some Eagle Eye fans corrected the local newspaper on that one. We play music that makes you feel good. I'm going to bring back some amazing memories for those who remember when Eric Prydz released Call On Me. What a track. That is less than 10 minutes away.
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3: Good morning to you. 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So if volunteering is something you've thought about but you've got a few questions, you're not too sure, then this is the perfect event to come to. 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Come on down, have a chat, ask some questions, and discover how volunteering can fit into your life right here in Latrobe City. 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

0: 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Neon Trees on the way in the next 10 minutes. And if you needed a Saturday morning pump up, I have got you. 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
3: Today you'll find me here hanging out at the Volunteer Expo in Traralgon by the Gippsland Performing Arts Centre and the Traralgon Library, where local organisations are coming together with community members who are keen to get involved and support the region via volunteering. 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So come on down. 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We would love to see your face. 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

0: Sienna Spiro's Dying This Hill. We are playing music that makes you feel good. Warm up the vocal cords because Bruno Mars is coming up, Just the Way You Are, and some Noah Kahan as well, The Great Divide, both inside the next 10.
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14: Your forecast for Gippsland and the Valley, some morning fog clearing to a mostly sunny day with some light winds about. Tomorrow, cloudy, medium chance of showers, a top of 18. Monday, partly cloudy with a shower or two, a top of 17. And for Tuesday, cloudy with more showers expected and a top of 18. Today, heading for a top of 17 in the Valley, 16 for Sale, 18 in Bairnsdale, 19 for Orbost and Lakes Entrance. Right now it's 11 degrees.
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